0: second half against the Giants on the weekend. Day one at Wimbledon has wrapped up with just one Aussie locking in their spot in round two. Daria Kasatkina defeated local wildcard Mimi Zhu 6-2, 6-3, 6-2 to move into the second round. Kasatkina says her attitude was key.
1: Really happy the way I was able to, you know, handle my nerves because, you know, as I told you, first round on the slam, plus not entering the Grand Slam without much confidence, you know, like finally won a match on grass.
0: Fellow Aussie Rinki Hijikata's first round match at Wimbledon has been suspended due to poor light. At the FIFA World Cup, Brazil have clinched a 2-1 victory over Japan to move into the round of 16, and the qualification pathway for cricket's return to the Olympic Games has been locked in. Australia's women's side are guaranteed to represent Oceania, with our men expected to join them. Australian Independent Radio News. Wow.

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2: 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Good morning. Welcome to Capital Breakfast. And Neville Limpus taking you through till 9 o'clock. David and Marilyn on the phone. Looking at the weather for today, a very high chance of showers becoming less likely in the afternoon. Chance of a thunderstorm this morning. Maximum today of 17. For tomorrow, Wednesday, very high chance of showers. A minimum tonight of 9 and a maximum tomorrow of 19. It's dropped down 13.5 at present in Perth. We have 78% humidity. The wind from the west-southwest at 13 kilometres per hour. The barometric pressure 1,007.3 and our minimum this morning 12.1 with rain since 9 o'clock yesterday morning 6.6 millimetres. It is 6:30 past 8. You're on Capital Breakfast.

That's Engelbert Humperdinck, and I'm sure all the Engelbert Humperdinck fans are getting excited. He will be here in about 12 days' time. And before that, Johnny Young and Lady. 13 past 8 on Capital 101.7 FM and Capital Digital. Rob of Gosnells. Hello, Rob. How are you? Thank you for your phone call. He's enjoying the program today. Here's Maggie Hammond.

That's Jimmy Rogers and Kisses Sweeter Than Wine. Also heard from Maggie Hammond, You Won't Be Leaving Tonight. 18 past 8 on Capital 101.7 FM and Capital Digital. 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Here's Jimmy Barnes.

Well, it's tax time. Do I need to lodge a tax return if I'm on a government payment? When is the best time to lodge? Justin from Services Australia will join us with answers to these and other questions to do with tax and government payments. That's right here at 11 a.m. during Bill Willis's program on Tuesday.

That's Neil Sedaka and a Calendar Girl. And we also heard Jimmy Barnes and My Baby Just Cares For Me. 26 past 8, you're on Capital 101.7 FM and Capital Digital. And I'd like to say good morning to Robert of Duncraig. G'day, Robert. Thank you for the phone call, enjoying the music, because he grew up in that era, didn't we all? Here's a song from As He Looks Up Here. Let's just play it.

Kayu Sakamoto and a Sukiyaki, a number one hit all around the world for him. And we also heard Cliff Richard with a Neil Diamond song called Just Another Guy. 29 to 9 on Capital 101.7 FM and Capital Digital. And looking at the weather for today, a very high chance of showers in the morning, becoming less likely in the afternoon. Also, chance of a thunderstorm in the morning, a maximum of 17. For tomorrow, a cloudy day, very high chance of showers, minimum tonight of 9 and a maximum tomorrow of 19. 14.5 in Perth, we have 70% humidity, the wind from the southwest at 24 kilometres per hour, the barometric pressure 1007.7 and our minimum this morning 12.1, and since 9 o'clock yesterday morning 6.6 millimetres of rain has fallen in Perth. Here is, I think this is going to be a song from Ted Mulry. This was a song called Falling in Love Again.

It's your birthday. They brought cake. And suddenly, everyone wants to talk about love. Company's Stephen Sondheim's Razor Sharp musical returns reimagined by Whopper's incredible music theatre students. Witty, honest, unexpectedly moving. 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

That's Billy Field and Bad Habits. And we heard from Ted Mulry, Falling in Love Again. It's 20 to 9, Capital 101.7 FM and Capital Digital. Bill Willisine at 9 o'clock with Capital Mornings. And I'd like to say good morning to David and Marilyn of Morley. They've been on holidays and happy to get back home last night. Good on you, folks. Thank you for the phone call. Here's Elvis Presley.

That's Teresa Brewer and the Ballad of the Lovers Hill, and also the King, Elvis Presley, Just Tell Her Jim Said Hello. 8:45 on Capital 101.7 FM and Capital Digital. Here's a Grammy Award winning song from 1978. This is Billy Joel.

That's ABBA and Hasta Manana and Billy Joel, Just the Way You Are. 9 minutes to nine, you're on Capital 101.7 FM and Capital Digital. Here's Stevie Wonder.

That's Queen and a crazy little thing called love. Also, Stevie Wonder, Yes to You, Yes to Me, and Yesterday. Coming up to 2.5 minutes to nine, time for me to get out of here. Thank you all very much for your company and your phone calls this morning. And also, thank you to David and Marilyn for looking after us. And I hope they have a great holiday. I'll be back again next Monday for Cruisin'. Hope you can join me then. Until then, Neville Olympus, thanks for your company and bye for now.

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1: Hello there, I'm Sean Bindley. Federal police are searching for the author of more than 100 threatening letters to politicians, religious organisations and community leaders. Dusty Fitzpatrick reports.
2: The harassing and threatening letters have been sent to a range of people and organisations over the past 11 years. The AFP and New South Wales Police have released images showing handwriting featured in the correspondence. It includes the prominent capitalisation of the letters F, L, T, N and H. The author refers to themselves as Scorpio or Bullet. Police believe the offender is a male of Caucasian appearance aged in his 60s. Anyone with information is being urged to come forward.
1: Liberal MP Melissa McIntosh is doubling down on calls for her party to consider a rebrand. She argues the Liberals need to better articulate what they stand for as the party slumps to historic lows in the polls. Her colleagues have piled on, claiming McIntosh has had a brain fart, but Ms. McIntosh says something clearly needs to change to improve the party's standing amongst Australians.
3: If things aren't resonating and if people are actually latching onto our policies and believing in that, but they're not wanting to vote for us, then maybe we need to do something about the brand.
1: Meanwhile, the Greens are pushing for the federal government to ensure teenagers earn superannuation, even if they work less than 30 hours a week. A number of big employers already pay workers under 18 their super, but at least 500,000 teenagers are missing out. The cost to business would be about $1 billion. Green Senator David Shoebridge says it's important the government rectifies this measure.
4: If you're doing the same work, you should get paid the same rate. Why is it that teenagers are getting literally cheated out of their superannuation? They're putting the hours in. They've got a retirement like everybody else. So I don't think employers should get a freebie, particularly these big employers.
1: Australia's peak body for doctors is raising concerns about a proposal to allow pharmacists to prescribe restricted medicines. The Pharmacy Board of Australia wants to give pharmacists the ability to hand out prescription drugs and some controlled medicines, including morphine and fentanyl, with less hours of training and clinical experience required by doctors. WA President Kyle Hoth says there's a good reason we have traditionally separated prescribing and diagnosing.
5: To the point at which prescribing medications of this seriousness is getting into the realm of what we often reserve for specialists, and I think just further fragments care, risks missing diagnoses, creates a huge conflict of interest between the diagnoser and prescriber, and we really need to pump the brakes a bit on this one.
1: The country's immunisation program is expanding tomorrow to cover a pneumococcal bacterial infection vaccine for another 2 million people. Adults over 65, First Nations people over 24, and newly eligible at-risk adults will be included. Associate Professor Michael Woodward says it's an effective vaccine for a nasty bug.
6: It covers about 75% of all of the variants of this germ that are currently causing invasive pneumococcal disease in older adults.
1: Brisbane's housing auction market has recorded the lowest clearance rate of any capital city. Figures from Cotality show on the past weekend, only 39% of homes that went to auction in the River City found a buyer. Research Director Tim Lawless says Brisbane data has been lingering around the low 30% rate for more than a month.
7: I think we're in a bit of a perfect storm here of higher interest rates, very low levels of consumer sentiment. There's also been challenges around affordability and serviceability in Brisbane, given the fact that housing values are up about 85% in 5 years.
1: This is Air News. In rugby league, Blues centre Stephen Crichton is excited to see a Dolphins Tyro try his hand in State of Origin. Jack Bostock has been picked on the wing for the Blues for next Wednesday's decider. Crichton says the 22-year-old is already a star.
8: He's been killing it for the Dolphins this year, so he definitely deserves his opportunity this week. And keen to build that relationship with him and see what we can do come Wednesday.
1: In AFL, Lions coach Chris Fagan admits he's spoken with Lachie Neal about his playing future at Brisbane. Neal and dual premiership teammate Zach Bailey are weighing up their options at the season's end. Fagan says he'd love them to stay, but he'll support them either way.
9: Whether they stay or whether they go, as long as they continue to play and give the best that they've got each week, then I think that's all you can ask for. And in the case of Zach and the case of Lachie, that's what we're getting at the moment.
1: Tennis, and it's a centre court appointment for one young Aussie on day two at Wimbledon. Air Sports Paul Walsh has the details.
10: Nine Australians will be part of the day two action here at Wimbledon, with the match of most interest being the centre court return of Serena Williams up against the 20-year-old Mia Joint. The young Australian was a round one casualty in 2025 and faces the biggest challenge of her career so far, up against the seven times Wimbledon champion, who does at least know her opponent, 24 years her junior.
11: I know her. I've watched some of her videos, and so I'm sure she knows my game.
1: Australian Independent Radio News.
12: 13 degrees downtown in the city at the moment. It was 15 at up by 7, and it's gone down. Now 13. To a forecast maximum of 17 with possible morning storm and showers becoming less likely in the afternoon, and pretty rainy all day this last day of the financial year. Around to the new month, 1st of July, tomorrow Wednesday, showers are forecast with an estimated maximum of 19. The showers possibly up to 9 millimetres after a minimum of 9. To Thursday, possible rain up to 1 millimetre. You're going to dodge that if you get lucky. With an estimated maximum of 18 after a minimum of 9. Welcome to Capital Mornings, Bill and

0: Hello and good morning and welcome to Capital Mornings. I'm Bill Willacy. I'm here with Anne Anderson. And you can talk to Anne on the phone, 93649888, or send a text to the studio, which Anne will receive. 0491 is the SMS number, 0491 866 22. The Capital Mornings is mostly music. There's some sponsors announcement. There's the cereal at 10, one of the third last episode, and there's an interview after the news at 11. But the rest of it is music.
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0: Big thank you to Neville Olympus for today's really nice Capital Breakfast program, as usual. Big thank you to Marilyn and David too, who have been assisting Nev since 6 a.m. this morning. And at 6 a.m. this morning, it was very cold. But let's begin with some nice warm music from the Everly Brothers.

Alone. They are the Shepherd Sisters. Why Must I Be Alone? That was their only hit for the Shepherd Sisters. Four of them. They came from Ohio. The four were Martha, Gail, Judy, and Mary Lou. But although they had one recording hit, they continued to be a viable cabaret act for a long time. They performed in New York and in Reno, Las Vegas, and even overseas. But that was how Capital Mornings presented the Shepherd Sisters and Alone. Hello, Ray. Nice to have your company today, Ray. Stay out of the rain. Stay tuned to Capital, your favourite station. Hey. Oh, we've got some marching. Mitch Miller and his orchestra. A little bit of a chorus. It's the Yellow Rose of Texas. Texas.

0: I love this little happy tune on Capital Mornings today. Cheap, cheap, T-T-O-T. It's Perry Como is identifiable easily. And the girl singer is J.P. Morgan. J.P. Morgan was born Mary Margaret Morgan. Changed her name to suit her singing, which began in high school in Los Angeles. She was a singer and an actress and retired in 1992. Currently, she's 94. Still with us is J.P. Morgan, G-T-O-T. All lovely on Capital Mornings.
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0: Ned Miller with his biggest hit, Do What You Do, Do Well.

Johnny Cash, June Carter Cash. It ain't me, babe. Canning Vale Probus Club is seeking new members. People who are 55 years and over, retired or semi-retired, wanting to keep their minds active and expand experiences and enjoy fun, friendship and fellowship with others. The club meets at 10 a.m. on the fourth Monday of each month at Canning Vale. 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Barbara De Silva on 94556610, 94556610. If you missed that number, net it again, or any of that information, well, now Anne has it. Anne's on 93649888, and the program is Capital Mornings, and we have Don Costa and his orchestra with some people doing la-las in the middle, and that Greek song, Never, on Sunday.

White Rose of Athens, Nanamus Gori, with the Athenians. Nice male backing chorus there for Nanamus Gori. Nanamus Gori was born in Crete in October of 1934. So she's coming up on her 92nd birthday soon. Does Nanamus Gori.

0: one of the legends from the swing era of the 30s, Jimmy Dorsey. The very late hit for Jimmy Dorsey and his orchestra, and a chorus too. Nice mixed chorus for So Rare. And it was 1957. Later that year, Jimmy died. He died in June of 57 from cancer. But he left us with So Rare. All on Capital Morning.
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ransom me, Lord above. It's Frankie Lane. I've got to go back to 1946, so it's lucky I brought my time machine with me, which I did. And so we can go back. Trevor, our volunteer tech here, he's wants to go back to... So he's already... Oh, he's already in the time machine. Okay, well, there's room for you, and Trevor can. Just shut the door, please, Trev. Good man. Now, I've typed in 80, and so away we go. Yeah, safely arriving in Perth 80 years ago to the first week of July, and we'll be here for the week, July to July the 6th. Well, this week, Perth is having a week of clouds and showers day after day after day. The Swan River has flooded its banks in Midland Junction, as it was then called, and also in Guildford. Now, the big news is that we received at 6 a.m. Perth time on Monday morning a Nagasaki-type atomic bomb, that is to say, with a plutonium core. It went off

varying degrees of damage. That was the point of the exercise. And to other news, the federal government is planning to build 500,000, that is to say, 500,000 new homes over the next 10 years. Sound familiar? There is an auction of army surplus stores, such as men's and women's clothing, engineering supplies, general hardware stuff, and household goods, including refrigerators. They'll all be auctioned as surplus to requirements. Now the war is over. That'll be next month. Meanwhile, Bones is selling ladies' suits and coats for wintertime. £7.07 plus 11 coupons. In today's money, about $640. Clothes were expensive. On the wireless, station 6IX relaying to 6WB and 6MD have a new serial beginning next Monday, When a Girl Marries. It begins at 7:15 in the evening, Monday to Thursday, every week. And finally, let's pop in and see what's, not almost finally, see what's happening at the pictures at the Piccadilly Theatre in Hay Street. It is showing Because of Him. Stars Deanna Durbin and Charles Laughton. Now, while we're here, we'll pop into a record store, buy a couple of best-selling records that are around this week, which I have done, and I've brought them back with me to 2026, and I put them on the turntable, and I'm going to play them both. The first is Bing Crosby with an orchestra, with orchestral accompaniment, directed by John Scott Trotter, and Bing is singing I'll Take You Home Again, Kathleen, popular 80 years ago.

another record I bought when we were back in Perth in 1946, Frank Sinatra, a friend of yours. Frank is accompanied by the Ken Lane Singers and an orchestra under the direction of Axel Stordahl. So in fact, we bought records from Frank Sinatra and from Bing Crosby. They were contemporaries, although they had quite different audiences. News time coming up shortly, then the next episode of The Serial.

0: Hello there, I'm Sean Bindley. The federal government says it's open to paying superannuation to teenagers who work under 30 hours a week. Many big businesses already pay teens their super, but around 500,000 young people are currently missing out. The issue is being pushed by the Greens, who are expected to make it a priority in upcoming budget negotiations. Treasurer Jim Chalmers claims the idea isn't without merit.
1: I think this is a really important issue. In fact, I met with a delegation of young workers just last week, brought to Canberra by the SDA, because I do think this is a really important issue. We're engaging with unions, with the super sector, with young people.
0: Meanwhile, senior Liberals argue good policy will help them win the next federal election, not a rebranding of the party. Western Sydney MP Melissa McIntosh says the Liberals need to articulate what they stand for to improve their standing amongst voters. Latest opinion polls show the party is struggling against One Nation and Labor. Liberal Senator Jane Hume says it's not a rebrand that's needed, but the ability to hold the Albanese government to account.
2: Kick them out at the next election, and the only way we can do that is by presenting a credible plan for Australia's future, and we do that with a credible team to do it.
0: The United States Supreme Court has refused to hear the US President's appeal against a jury finding that he sexually abused and defamed the writer E. Jean Carroll, leaving a $5 million civil judgment intact. None of the nine justices, including three appointed by Trump himself, issued a written dissent. And Carroll's lawyer says the ruling ends the president's effort to avoid accountability. David Smith, Washington bureau chief for The Guardian, says Trump's support has been weakened by concerns over his foreign policies and the cost of living, even amongst voters who backed him previously.
3: Inflation is a problem after he promised to lower prices. And I know just anecdotally when I travel around the country and I talk to Trump voters, you do hear them say, we loved his first term, that was great for us. Second time around, don't know why he's got distracted by foreign policy and these things. We're not into it so much. All of that said, there is that hardcore of Trump support that always keeps him in the 30s percentage-wise, maybe even up to 40%. They do seem immovable.
0: Victorian Attorney General Sonia Kilkenny is refusing to apologise to Liberal MP Matthew Guy after he was cleared of assault allegations levelled by colleague Moira Deeming. Mr Guy accused the Premier and Ms Kilkenny of politicising the incident by demanding opposition leader Jess Wilson front the media to answer questions about the allegations last week. Ms Kilkenny maintains their questions were valid.
4: I think his request for an apology is completely misguided. I asked legitimate questions of Jess Wilson as the leader of the opposition that go to governance, accountability, transparency and integrity. She still has refused to answer those questions.
0: Ms Deeming has also refused to apologise to Mr Guy, the MP now turning on Ms Wilson and party officials, accusing them of engaging in public PAC bullying over their handling of the matter. Motorists are being encouraged to fill up their tanks now to avoid the impending petrol price increase. The fuel excise will be reduced by 16 cents on each litre of petrol and diesel until August 2nd. The consumer watchdog warning fuel retailers against any misleading price gouging as the tax changes. Australasian Convenience and Petroleum Marketers Association Chief Executive Rowan Lee says it's best to look around for a deal. This is Air News. There's been a major upset at the World Cup this morning, with four-time champions Germany sent packing by Paraguay, who finished third behind Australia in Group D. Locked at 1-1 after extra time, it came down to a sudden-death penalty shootout. A high shot by Germany's Jonathan Tah gave Paraguay's Jose Canale the chance to seal the deal.
5: Surely this time for Paraguay. He does score! Paraguay's most powerful World Cup result in their history. This team forever immortalised.
0: Earlier, Brazil beat Japan 2-1. The Socceroos head to Dallas tomorrow ahead of their Round 32 clash with Egypt. Meanwhile, Sam Kerr is returning to the US. She signed a four-year deal with former club Gotham FC. In tennis, men's world number one Jannik Sinner has survived a five-set scare and a slip on court to move into Round 2 at Wimbledon. Daria Kasatkina, the only Aussie to lock in her spot on day one, with her three-set win over wildcard Mimi Xu. And in AFL news, Gold Coast chairman Bob East is backing under fire coach Damien Hardwick to resuscitate the club's struggling season. Australian Independent Radio News.
6: A voyage charted in mystery and suspicion, with murder as a stowaway. The Cruise of the Three Brothers. Adapted for radio from the novel by Robert Standish.

0: It was several nights after I'd heard of Alona's death. I was just putting the finishing touches to the lampshade I was completing with a series of color transparencies I'd taken. Two of them, both brilliant studies, I'd arranged on opposing sides. Both were of Alona. The one I'd taken in France, and the other I'd taken the previous spring. It was a head and shoulders shot of her, wearing a gay print peasant blouse, a wine-red scarf binding her hair, and what I called her incandescent smile. It was my favorite of them all. I stood back to admire it when Mrs. Middleton came in.
1: A gentleman's waiting to see you, sir. I found him poking about in the hall.
0: Oh, who is he?
1: He said his name was Dunhill.
0: Oh, I've been expecting him. Ask him to come in, please.
1: You didn't tell me you were expecting anybody tonight. I would have...
0: I didn't say I was expecting him tonight. I said I'd been expecting him. Now, hurry, woman, and ask him to come in.
1: All right, sir. Don't get upset. I'll get him now.
0: Now for the big showdown.
1: Come in, will you, please? Mr. Pickering's right here, sir.
2: Oh, thank you. Oh, good evening, Pickering. Sorry for barging in on you like this.
0: Oh, think nothing of it. I was expecting you.
1: Is there anything else you'd be wanting, Mr. Pickering?
0: No, thank you, Mrs. Middleton.
1: Then I'll say good night. Good night, sir.
0: Good night, Mrs. M.
2: Motherly old soul. Treated me like a lost child out there in the hall. I was looking for your particular bell.
0: Oh, she's a treasure, really. I don't know what I'd do without her.
2: Nice place you have here, Camellia.
0: Oh, for heaven's sake, do we have to use those ridiculous names? If you think I'm going to call you Cauliflower, you're mistaken.
2: Oh, then I'll drop it. But it comes natural to me. You've been out of the service for a long time, Pickering, and I still use code names for a number of our operatives. So you'll have to forgive me if I slip into the old habit with you every now and then.
0: You're forgiven.
2: Well, as I was saying, this is a nice place you have here. Most bachelors seem to live in pigsties. I know I do.
0: Oh, help yourself to a drink. There's a whiskey and soda over there.
2: Don't mind if I do. These autumn nights come a bit sharp. Shall I pour you one while you continue to fiddle with that lamp?
0: Charming host, aren't I? Yes, I think I'll have one. Just a splash for me. I want to get this into place, hence my preoccupation.
2: Think nothing of it. I'm the intruder.
0: I'll be with you in a moment. This is a bit tricky.
2: Is that about right?
0: Oh, splendid. Thanks.
2: Well, your good health.
0: Cheers.
2: That's done me a lot of good. You know, Pickering, I mean Saul, I want to be friendly tonight.
0: Why not? What were you going to say?
2: Well, I was going to say that you made that gesture of hospitality as though you meant it.
0: Well, I did mean it. Sincerely.
2: You and I somehow got off on the wrong foot when you were in the service. And with the war on, there was never time to put it right.
0: Wars are full of busy moments.
2: You were, although you may not have known it, a very brash young man who knew everything.
0: And you were a slave driver.
2: And now that you've mellowed a bit, I expect you're coming round to the realization I reached long ago that we know nothing. Then we've suffered and have had to take some hard knocks.
0: I don't think I've heard you as a philosopher before, Winton.
2: Oh, we're strange cattle. Until we've suffered, we aren't worth a pinch of snuff. But when we've suffered too much, the danger is that we lose our bounce and elasticity, without which we're nothing. My hardest job over the years has been to hold on to a few illusions.
0: Do you know, Winton, if we got a blowtorch and a chisel, we might find underneath the layers that you're human.
2: Oh, very funny. But get your blowtorch if you wish. When I came in this evening, you said you were expecting me.
0: And so I was. Ever since I returned from Europe, I've been expecting you. I thought you'd be wanting some news from me.
2: On the contrary, I came this evening because I have some news for you.
0: That's a change. What's the news?
2: And I thought you'd like to know that at long last I'm in touch with Candy.
0: You in touch?
2: That's what I said.
0: Well, I'll be damned.
2: He's been quite helpful. Has answered a lot of questions frankly. There's a good chance that all will be forgiven and forgotten, and the last voyage of the three brothers will rank as an unsolved mystery.
0: That's very interesting. Did this happen before or after he got rid of the diamonds?
2: Afterwards. Why?
0: Oh, I'm just being curious. Oh, well, go on, tell me more. You will, whether or not I want to hear it.
2: Well, you know as well as I that there can be no doubt of Candy's technical guilt.
0: If we believe all that he wrote in the manuscript you had pinched from me.
2: Now, please let me finish. I was about to say that I think he can be acquitted of guilty intent.
0: There's nothing like whitewash.
2: Now, listen, Saul. As we both know, basically, Candy is a very good chap.
0: We both knew that, yes.
2: And he is, by the way, the only survivor of that little ship's company.
0: That's not what your department thinks.
2: Don't you know of Delgano's death?
0: Well, of course I do. I heard it a few days ago from Clive Mannering. But Delgano's death doesn't make Candy the only survivor. Aren't you forgetting Maria Miller?
2: No, I'm not forgetting Maria Miller.
0: But I understood that you agreed that she got the diamonds from Candy.
2: And now that Candy has been in touch with me, I know she did.
0: And took them to Amsterdam?
2: One of our men sighted her in northern Italy. He tried to tail her, but lost her.
0: So?
2: It was the first conjecture on our part that she'd been making her way to Amsterdam through Switzerland. A conjecture based on the fact that the diamonds appeared on the market there.
0: Oh, what a mess.
2: You don't strike me as being, overjoyed is the word, I suppose, to learn that Candy is more or less in the clear.
0: Well, I wanted to help him. I tried to help him. But now that he needs no help from me...
2: You and he were good friends, weren't you?
0: Yes, we were. But something happened.
2: Care to tell me about it?
0: Well, as I said, something happened, and I've never known what. But whatever it was, it made him treat me more like an enemy than a friend. For a while, it bothered me. But now I know there's no call for any further aid from me. Quite frankly, I don't care what happens to him.
2: Oh, sounds intriguing. Tell me all about it. That's if you care to.
0: There's nothing much to tell, really. It was some many weeks ago, not long after Candy phoned me.
2: What was your plan for helping him?
0: It's ironic now I come to review it. I wanted him to get rid of those diamonds, perhaps send them to you or chuck them in the sea, anything. And then I had the idea I might make some sort of deal with you to get him off the hook.
2: And what happened?
0: Well, as you know, I didn't get to see him. All I had from him was a rude note. More than rude, insulting, making wild accusations that even now I don't understand.
2: Is that all?
0: Yes. And it was plenty.
2: Oh, but yours, you must realize, my dear fellow, is only one side of the story.
0: Do you know the other?
2: Well, I can't say I do. But my job over the many years has been to find both sides, or all sides of a situation, before assuming that only one is the one that counts.
0: I know what I know, and I'm satisfied to wash my hands of the whole affair.
2: It could be a mistake. That's how it looked to you. Now, what you need to know is how it looked to Candy. There never would be disagreements, you know, unless both parties believed they were in the right.
0: The philosopher again.
2: Perhaps you won't have to use the blowtorch on me after all. Now listen, Saul.
0: I'm listening.
2: Unless you violently object, in which case please say so, I'd like to bring about a reconciliation between you two. What do you say?
0: I don't object violently, but I warn you that if he repeats his nasty message to me, I'll push his teeth in.
2: Well, let's leave it at that. And now it's time for you to pour me another drink.
0: With pleasure.
2: You may not know it, but I'm on the eve of retirement.
0: I did hear it. Looking forward to it?
2: Oh, who doesn't? All I'm really doing is tidying up a few loose ends before I quit.
0: Well, you've had a fair innings, Winton.
2: Too good. I'm a tired, disillusioned old man. And before the reaper comes after me with the scythe, I want to fish, potter in a garden, hear some music, and get the taste of the last horrible years out of my mouth. I'm sure if one looks for them, there are some decent, uncomplicated people left in the world. People who aren't hag-ridden by greed and fear and divided loyalties. I want to meet them. It'll be a change.
0: I hope you get your desire.
2: The man you've known as Cauliflower all these years will soon be no more. It won't be long before he answers the last phone call, turns over the keys of the files to somebody else, and slams the door of his office for the last time. Then, Camilla, if you'd like me to, I'll come along and introduce myself. The real me, without my cloak and dagger.
0: You know, I'll be only too happy. This door will always be open to you.
2: Oh, that's very kind of you. You know, I've been looking at those transparencies as we've been talking. Do you mind if I have a closer look?
0: Oh, go ahead.
2: This is of Miss Molnar, of course. She was very lovely. Very lovely, and as brave as she was beautiful. You have my sympathy, Saul.

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1: That episode is repeated tonight at 9, and the next episode is tomorrow morning at 10. And the final episode, episode 104, will be played on Friday.

Good morning, I'm Bill Willacy. I'm here with Anne today. The program is Capital Mornings. It's a program of music and like this, for instance, the Irish Rovers, the Unicorn Song.

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0: Another legend from the swing era. But here, 1949, is Benny Goodman and his orchestra with the vocal by L. Henderson, guitarist with the band, and they're all on a slow boat to China.

0: and Dilly Dilly song. No, Lavender Blue, Dilly Dilly. The singer is Dinah Shore.
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0: Peggy Lee, she gets ideas. Especially when we're dancing.

Louis Armstrong. A Kiss to Build a Dream On. Ah, he was so good. He was so, so good, was Louis Armstrong. News coming up shortly after the news, the interview as broadcast. In the meantime, a little bit of fill-in music.

0: Good morning, Glenda and Coolbalup. Very nice to have your call. Very nice. It's a pleasure. And hello to Sylvie, too. News time.
1: 7 a.m.
2: Hello, I'm Peter Carey. A driver is unaccounted for after seven trucks erupted into an inferno on the Hume Highway. It's understood two trucks collided and careered into five others parked at a rest stop southwest of Goulburn. Vehicles were carrying highly flammable materials, including butane, resin, memory foam and alcohol. Fire and Rescue has confirmed four drivers escaped the wreckage. The Greens are pushing for the federal government to ensure teenagers earn superannuation, even if they work less than 30 hours a week. A number of big employers already pay workers under 18 their super, but at least 500,000 teenagers are missing out. The cost to business will be about $1 billion. Green Senator David Shoebridge says it's important the government rectifies this measure.
3: If you're doing the same work, you should get paid the same rate. Why is it that teenagers are getting literally cheated out of their superannuation? They're putting the hours in. They've got a retirement like everybody else. So I don't think employers should get a freebie, particularly these big employers.
2: Doctors are pushing back against a proposal which would allow pharmacists to prescribe control drugs like morphine and fentanyl. The plan would require them to collect 150 hours of clinical experience compared to the 5,000 hours required for doctors. The Australian Medical Association is warning the move sidesteps independent safety watchdogs and lacks the oversight needed to protect the public. The Pharmacy Board will review submissions on the plan before making a final recommendation to the nation's health ministers. A university study has trained humans to spot AI-generated faces. Experts say deep fake faces have become so realistic, it's difficult for people to tell them apart from real humans. ANU Associate Professor Amy Dahl says the training could help reduce AI fraud.
4: Over repeated exposure, participants build an intuitive sense for spotting AI faces, in the same way that expertise often develops through experience rather than learning explicit rules.
2: A conservation group has undertaken a world-first crossbreeding of an endangered frog. More than 500 eggs have been laid in the first round of breeding for the Little John's tree frog from two separate different regions. AussieArc Chief Conservation Officer Hayley Shute says the process began after a recent coal snap.
5: And then 2 days later, bang, we doused them with water and triggered them to lay their eggs. So we're very excited.
2: In other news, Amazon is being taken to court over allegation it used unfair contractual terms to get its annual subscribers to pay extra costs. The consumer watchdog claims consumers who paid $79 for a yearly Prime subscription were forced to pay an extra $3 a month to maintain ad-free streaming. Telcos are now required to provide information about outages on a public register and publish mobile coverage maps in locations across the country. And finally, checking the Aussie share market, the All Ords is trading down 4 points to 90.22, and one Australian dollar was buying 68 US cents. This is Air News. First up, tennis, and it's a centre court appointment for one young Aussie on day two at Wimbledon. Air Sports' Paul Walsh has the details.
6: Nine Australians will be part of the Day 2 action here at Wimbledon, with the match of most interest being the centre court return of Serena Williams up against the 20-year-old Mia Joint. The young Australian was a round one casualty in 2025 and faces the biggest challenge of her career so far, up against the seven times Wimbledon champion, who does at least know her opponent, 24 years her junior.
7: I know her, I've watched some of her videos, and so I'm sure she knows my game.
6: Alex Diminar will commence his campaign against the world number 65, Roman Burruchaga from Argentina, and enters the tournament with a high degree of confidence.
8: I'm in a pretty good position. I'm seeded five for the championships. I'm playing Wimbledon. I'm on my favourite surface, one of my favourite slams, and genuinely playing some good tennis.
6: Of the other matchups, Thanasi Kokkinakis will take on the 10th seed Alexander Bublik, while Dane Sweeney will be up against the veteran Grigor Dimitrov. Paul Walsh at Wimbledon for Air Sport.
2: And there's been a major upset at the World Cup, with four-time champions Germany sent packing by Paraguay, who finished third behind Australia in Group D. locked at one all after extra time. It came down to a sudden death penalty shootout. Meanwhile, Brazil is through to the second round of 16 at the World Cup, beating Japan 2-1. Australian Independent Radio News.
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1: If every year tax time rolls around, and for many Australians, it can feel a bit overwhelming. What you need to do depends on your own situation, but people usually need to take some action between July and October. Community Information Officer Justin Bott is back to answer some common tax time questions and help you avoid some of those pitfalls. Hi Justin, thanks for joining us.
9: Hi Mark, I'm always glad to be here.
1: There are all sorts of different payments from Services Australia. Are they taxable?
9: So some payments count as taxable income and some don't. It really depends on what you get. So when we're talking about taxable payments, that means you could potentially have to pay tax on these and you need to declare them on your tax return. So we're talking about things like the age pension, job seeker payments, parental leave pay, and the disability support pension if you're over 67. There are also some emergency and disaster payments that are also taxable. But then we have non-taxable payments, which mean that you don't pay tax on them and often you don't even need to include them in your tax return. So family tax benefit and childcare subsidy are two of those. They're not taxable and you don't need to add them to your tax return. If you're not sure if your payment is taxable, you can check with us or the Australian Taxation Office. Now, your income details, including the payments that you get, should pre-fill into your tax return by late July. So that's a good way to actually not have to do the work. We'll do the work for you and put it up onto your tax returns for you. You can find out most of your taxable and non-taxable payments that are reportable to the Australian Taxation Office in your Centrelink payment summary, which is available online by about mid-July. But again, remember that some of these emergency payments, like the disaster recovery allowance, is taxable. They're the sorts of things you may need to actually add into your tax return if you've got them.
1: If my payment is taxable, do I have to lodge a tax return?
9: Just because your payment's taxable, that doesn't necessarily mean you need to lodge a tax return. And the reason for that is that it may not be enough taxable income to warrant having to lodge a tax return. So they're two different thoughts, if you like. So we'll use an age pension, for example. If you are a single person and your only source of taxable income for the full financial year is the age pension, although the age pension is a taxable income, if that's your only source of taxable income, it's not enough for you to actually have to pay tax on. So therefore, you don't need to be lodging a tax return if that's your only source of taxable income. But if there's other sources of taxable income, investment property return, maybe you work part-time or casually, or you worked for a chunk in the year and then stopped, then yes, you would need to add your age pension to your other sources of taxable income to lodge a tax return. So obviously it's down to your personal circumstances. The simplest way to find out is go to the ATO website, which is ato.gov.au. They've got a tool there. It's called Do I Need to Lodge a Tax Return? So if you just search Do I Need to Lodge on the ato.gov.au, you're going to find that tool. And it's going to ask you a couple of questions about your circumstances and tell you what you need to do. Even if you don't have to lodge a tax return, you may still need to let the ATO know either that you don't need to lodge a tax return, which you can do online through MyGov, or you might need to lodge something else for the ATO, even if it's not your full tax return. So franking credits are money that's been held by a company and sent to the Australian Taxation Office on your behalf, which will all come out when you lodge your tax return. But if you don't have to lodge your tax return, then the ATO has part of your dividends and they're keeping it for no reason. You just need to fill in a form. It's not a full tax return, but you need to fill in a form with the ATO to say, I don't have to pay tax, can you please give me my dividends back? If you are getting family tax benefit or childcare subsidy and you don't have to lodge your tax return, please let Services Australia know that as well. So tell us. Otherwise, when it comes to balancing, which happens around end of July, heading into August, September, we're going to be waiting for financial information that's not going to come because we're going to wait for a tax return that you're never going to lodge. So if you're not lodging a tax return, again, this is something you can do through MyGovernment, your Centrelink record. Let us know that you don't have to lodge a tax return. It's called Advice Non-Lodgement of Tax Return, and that'll just make sure that the balancing is going to go through for you.
1: Okay, if I have to lodge, when is the best time to lodge my tax return?
9: So if you can, it is actually best to wait until the end of July before lodging. By the end of July, your tax return is pre-filled. And it's not just pre-filled by Services Australia, it's pre-filled by pretty much every source of taxable income you've got. So wages will show up, dividends from shares will show up, interest from bank accounts will show up. So all that information is just there available for you. And it's more a case of confirming it's correct rather than having to track down every potential source of income that you might have. So it makes it much easier. And it, importantly, it helps you avoid mistakes, because you lodge once, you lodge right. And the reason that we say that is that we know that in 2024, there are 142,000 people who lodged their tax return early in the first 2 weeks of July and then had to fix those tax returns because the information was wrong or they were missing something.
1: If my payment is taxable, can I have tax taken out for me like an employer does for an employee?
9: Yeah, you can. If this is something that you want to do, you can ask us to voluntarily deduct tax from your eligible taxable payment. First of all, this is a completely voluntary thing to do. So if it's something that you want to do, to ask us to put a little bit of money aside every fortnight and send that to the Australian Taxation Office on your behalf, we will happily do that for you. The purpose here is to potentially avoid having to pay a lump sum when you do finally lodge your tax return and you add your taxable Centrelink payment to the rest of your taxable income. We're not going to give you any guidance as to how much to choose. You're going to tell us a figure and we're going to say fine. You can change it whenever you want to. You can stop it whenever you want to. So it's fully up within your control. So if we go back to that pensioner that we talked about beforehand, who's getting the full rate of pension with no other source of taxable income, they don't have to pay any tax. So there's no point. They don't need to lodge a tax return. They don't have to pay any tax. There's no point putting money aside from their fortnightly payment to go to the ATO to pay a tax bill that they won't get. This is only something that you really need to consider if you know that at the end of 26, 27 financial year, you know you're going to be paying tax on that one. And that would be because you've got some other source of taxable income, so maybe you're working, or maybe you decided to retire at the end of October, so you've got 4 or 5 months worth of your normal wage, and then you've got 6 or 7 months worth of pension. You're going to be paying tax as a combination of those two, so maybe for the rest of that financial year in particular, you ask to have that money set aside for you by Services Australia, again, solely with the purpose of making sure you're avoiding a larger lump sum bill when you finally lodge the tax return. But again, if you're only getting the full rate of payment, there's no really other sources of taxable income, then there's no real reason to do that.
1: The most common mistakes to avoid during tax time?
9: If you have got everything linked through MyGov, so for example, you use MyGov to do your business with the Australian Taxation Office, with Medicare, with Services Australia. If you, through MyGov, update your bank account details, for example, with Medicare, that doesn't flow through to the Australian Taxation Office or Services Australia or any of the other MyGov agencies that you may have linked. So if you update your details with one of those agencies, you've got to remember to do it with all of those agencies. So, yes, first of all, make sure that things like your bank account details, your address details, your contact details with the Australian Taxation Office are up to date. Another concern out there is falling for a scam. This is prime time for scammers. They come out in force to try and convince you that they've already been trying to pretend they're Services Australia, but now they're also trying to pretend they're the Australian Taxation Office. So it's prime time. Remember that Services Australia or MyGov is never going to ask you to click on any links in an email or text message. If you're going to sign into MyGov, we always want you to do it through either the MyGov website, my.gov.au, or by opening the MyGov app using those pass keys that you and I have spoken about in the past. So no shortcuts is the big message. And the last one is just don't believe misinformation. So there's a lot of stories that come out. It's not about trying to get information out of you, but they just want you to click on their record. And so they give these fake stories with big headlines. It's called clickbait. If you want true information, always go to the sources, ato.gov.au, servicesaustralia.gov.au.
1: Can you tell us more about scams?
9: So yeah, the number one tip for scams is to remain vigilant. There's a lot of incorrect information out there by scammers pretending to be the government. Only trust what you find on our websites. Remember, we're not going to ask you to click on any links. We don't want you to be doing that. One of the things that you can do if you have, particularly if you're using the MyGov app on your phone, we've talked in the past about setting up a passkey so that it uses your phone's facial recognition or fingerprint recognition, whichever one you've got going, as a way of accessing MyGov. But another thing that you can do is actually turn off email prompts and text prompts about getting messages in your MyGov inbox so they send it as a notification directly to your phone. And that means that because you know that MyGov is only sending you messages through phone notifications, if you ever get an email or a text saying you've got something in your MyGov inbox, you know immediately that that's a scam because you've turned all those functions off and you're letting your phone speak to you directly.
1: Right. Is there anything people can do to get a jump start on the next financial year?
9: Yeah, so if you get family payment, then often the payment that you're receiving is based on an estimate of your income for the financial year. So the 25-26 financial year is about to end, so your 25-26 estimate is about to become out of date. So with the 1st of July tomorrow, it's a good time to put in your new estimate for the new financial year. That is something that is easy to do online through your MyGov account linked to your Centrelink record. You can do it as often as you need to. As your circumstances change throughout the year, you can update those estimates. But with the new financial year, it's time for a new estimate. The other one is that if you are one of those customers that have a payment from us and an income from other sources and potentially will be having to pay tax on your Centrelink payment, 1st of July is a good time to set up those tax withholdings if that's something that you consider you want to do. So something, again, you can do through your MyGov account. Good. It's a good solid financial year date to start that process if you want.
1: Do you have any tax tips on the Medicare side of things?
9: Yeah, if you're not actually eligible for Medicare, but you need, part of the things that we pay when we lodge a tax return is this thing called the Medicare levy. So the government takes a little bit of our money aside to help cover the cost of Medicare. The more that you earn, the bigger that Medicare levy be. Now, what if you've been working in Australia earning a taxable income, but you're not actually able to access Medicare, then you'd be paying a levy for services that you're not legally able to take, and that's not the right thing to do. So what you need to do is claim this thing called a Medicare levy exemption. So in order to claim the Medicare levy exemption, you actually need to get something called a Medicare entitlement statement. Now, this is going to be available from tomorrow, so it's available from the 1st of July. So we're talking about people who may be Australian permanent residents who've been overseas for the whole financial year, so they haven't been able to use Medicare at all because they've been in the country, or people from overseas who are living and working in Australia don't meet the residence requirements to be able to access Medicare but are earning taxable income and therefore having to pay tax on that. So in order for them to not pay their Medicare levy, they want to claim that Medicare levy exemption, they need their Medicare entitlement statement. Now, you can apply for that online. Go to our website, servicesaustralia.gov.au, and look for Medicare entitlement statement. We're talking about 250,000 people potentially eligible for this, so it's not a small thing. And again, why would you be paying that Medicare levy when you can't access the services? It takes about 8 weeks to process. Once you have your Medicare entitlement statement, you add that to your tax return and lodge it together to the ATO to tell the Australian Taxation Office, don't charge me that Medicare levy. I don't have to pay it.
1: What about listeners who may be paying or getting child support?
9: If you're a parent that receives or pays child support, again, you got to lodge your tax returns, or again, tell the Australian Taxation Office if you don't need to lodge your tax returns. If you don't need to lodge your tax return, we need you to confirm that. Again, like we were doing with the Family Tax Benefit or Childcare Subsidy, you need to confirm with child support that you don't need to lodge your tax return. If you did pay child support, you'll need to know how much you your total was paid for in the year. If you paid it through Child Support Collect, which is the system that the Child Support Agency uses, you can find it through your online account, so it's nice and easy for you. If you have a private collection arrangement, you're just going to need to add up and total how much you've received privately, and then, again, when you're lodging your tax return, inform them through that.
1: Are there any other tips or tricks that we should know about?
9: Yeah, this is not a small one. This is a big one. So the Australian Taxation Office doesn't just look after tax. The other thing that they're responsible for is superannuation. Now, one of the things that they do is they hold lost or unclaimed super, and they hold it until you claim it. And right now, there is about $21.5 billion in lost or unclaimed super being held by the Australian Taxation Office just waiting to be found, and it takes about 5 minutes to find out if the ATO is holding some of that super money for you.
1: That's a heck of a lot of money. How does something become lost or unclaimed?
9: Lost member accounts are reported to the ATO by Superfund. So the Superfund determines if an account is lost. That happens when the member is either uncontactable or it's been active for a significant period of time. Then they pass that information on and pass the money on to the Australian Taxation Office, who holds it for you. It is a very easy and quick thing to find out if you have money held by the Australian Taxation Office. Don't need any professionals to do this. This is something you can do within 5 minutes. Go to your MyGov account, link to the Australian Taxation Office. So go to MyGov, go to the ATO, search Lost Super. With the ATO online account, you select Super, then you go to Fund Details to find your lost and active superannuation account. It is really that easy. I have looked. I've been disappointed. There is none of my super is lost, so there's no little bonuses for me. But with that large amount of money, if it's not you, it's a very good chance that there's somebody you know that could have money that's lost in super. So let's make that retirement that much easier. If you're not an online sort of person, then you can call. The ATO has this thing called the Super Search Line, 132865. 132865, so you can give them a ring. You're obviously going to need quite a significant amount of details there. You to prove who you are and that it's your tax file number before they start passing superannuation to you. But you can give them a call, and there's a form that you can fill in as well.
1: Well, I think I might try finding some of my lost super myself. Thanks for all the info, Justin. That's really helpful, especially for people who are new to payments and tax time. And we look forward to chatting with you again next month in the new financial year.
9: It's always great to be on your show, and looking forward to seeing and chatting with you in July.

0: I'm Bill Willacy. I'm here with Anne this morning, as normal. 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

Mamas and Papas from California. California dreaming in this bleary midwinter in Perth to sunshine in California. There's Alan in Kingsley. He's called in and given Anne his top five from the playlist today. Here they are. Alan has excellent taste. He liked The Yellow Rose of Texas, Unicorn Song, House of the Rising Suns, the May Gray theme. Oh, okay. That's a bit of a pop-up. And Penny Lane. Penny Lane. Who doesn't like Penny Lane? Somebody, I guess. But we can continue with Nat King Cole. Oh, of course, Nat King Cole, his chorus and orchestra conducted by Nelson Riddle, and the song, Faith Can Move Mountains.

Tell Me You're Mine. The girl singer is Mindy Carson, and she's supported by a very enthusiastic bunch of males in the chorus, and all of them are directed by Jimmy Carroll, and partly sung in Italian. Mindy Carson was, after she made this record, she moved off to Broadway musicals and retired around 1967 or thereabouts. Mindy Carson, all on Capital Mornings, the Tuesday edition. Bill and Anne. Back to the 40s. Geraldo and his orchestra. The vocal chorus by Archie Lewis, one of the most popular British dance bands of the late 30s and onwards. Here's Geraldo from 1948, The Serenade of the Bells.

tune is an old tune called Peg O' My Heart, and it's being played there in 1948 by Red Nichols and his Five Pennies. And I know I'm slow, but boy, it just occurred to me why he called his band the Five Pennies. Because his name is Nichols, Nichols and Pennies. Bill, you're an idiot. Why didn't you see that like years ago? Red Nichols and his Five Pennies. Ah, all right. There's Maggie to cheer me up anyway. No, Maggie in Rivervale. Thank you, Maggie. Much appreciated your call, of course. Let's do it again. So, next time. And Dawn of Marmion. G'day, Dawn. Good to have your company this morning. She liked lots of the show, and especially the Beatles. Well, she's been reading Capital Capers, because she's a member of Capital Community Radio. Almost time for me to go, but I've got lots of songs. Well, a couple anyway. But firstly, I want to tell you about Bobby Darin and 18 Yellow Roses. It's a long story, so I'll tell it another time.

It's a sad song, but that is so sad, that version. Kitty Callan's version of My Colouring Book. Rob Dicker-Lee is setting up in Studio 2 to take you through the afternoon after the news service at 12, with Afternoon, with Capital Afternoon. Anne Fisher is here to help Rob. My thanks to Anne Anderson for all her very good work today. And my special thanks to you for allowing me into your Tuesday morning. Especially Robin in Leeming, who, like Cliff Richard, she's one of two of us. And lots of others like Cliff. I bet there'll be a Cliff next week, Robin. So it's time for me to go. I'll leave you. I've just got time to squeeze in a couple of bubblegum pop music from the late 60s. First is the Archies and Sugar Sugar, and then the most of the Ohio Express, Chewy Chewy. Let's join up again next Tuesday morning. Bill Willacy, good morning.

0: Okay, the time is 12 midday.
1: Hello, I'm Peter Carey. Qantas customers who are denied refunds during the pandemic will soon receive notices about how they can apply for compensation. Echo Law is sending communications to travellers who received flight credits instead of refunds between 2020 and 2022. Lawyer Andrew Paul says more than 1 million people are potentially eligible for a payment.
2: If they do receive a text message or an email from Echo Law, please do take it seriously and come forward and claim their settlement entitlement.
1: Drivers are being urged to fill up today, with petrol prices expected to surge from tomorrow. The federal government is tapering off its emergency fuel tax discount, slashing the excise relief from 32 cents a litre down to 16. NRMA spokesperson Peter Khoury says market instability is still the main culprit for high prices.
3: The biggest factor isn't the tax, it's the oil price. And we've seen over the last 3 months just how exposed we are to the volatility of those prices. So cutting the excise does help, but if we're going to get meaningful relief, it's going to have to be a peace deal, the Strait reopening, and things globally settling down for a while.
1: To Melbourne, and a large crime scene has been set up at a shopping strip in Mentone as police investigate an overnight arson attack. Police say offenders rammed a vehicle into Mentone Mart on Lower Dandenong Road and set it alight just after four this morning. Sam O'Loughlin from Mentone Fire Station says crews arrived to find the fire threatening a residence at the rear of the shop and nearby homes.
4: The fire was quite significant upon arrival, rolling out the front, and it was starting to make its way into the residence at the rear. Approximately 20 residents self-evacuated. We have since allowed them back into their residence, bar for the family of four that were behind the pizza shop, which was adjacent.
1: Councils in New South Wales will soon be able to apply for up to $200,000 in state government funding to create e-bike parking zones. Local governments will also be handed new powers to create no-go and go-slow areas for shared and private e-bikes. Transport Minister John Graham said it's just one measure the government is introducing to better manage the devices.
5: Police have got better powers to seize and in some instances to crush these bikes if people are doing the wrong thing. We need to take some of these bikes off the road where people are just absolutely flouting the road rules. And we'll do that. You'll see this later in the year. We'll be crushing e-bikes in New South Wales where people are flouting the law.
1: Three teenage boys have been arrested following a car theft in Cairns. Police say the vehicle was stolen from Edge Hill on Sunday. It was eventually brought to a stop after hitting a tyre deflation device yesterday afternoon. The group, aged between 16 and 17, have been charged with a string of offences and will appear in court today. And in overseas news, police in Thailand claim an Australian man went shopping and did his laundry the hours after he's alleged to have killed a teenage girl in his hotel room. Simon Carman has been charged with murder after the 17-year-old's body was found stuffed inside a suitcase near a railway line in the city of Pattaya. Police are reportedly investigating whether there are links to two other similar cases. This is Air News. Melbourne isn't ruling out trading its first two first-round draft picks to secure Gold Coast star Bailey Humphrey. The contracted 21-year-old is reportedly wanting to leave the Suns at the end of the season. Demons coach Stephen King says everything is on the table.
6: I think everything's on the table. I think it'd have to be, you know, an unbelievable deal for the club to part with those, but for the right circumstances, you'd have to look at everything, but we do understand it's the last compromise, last draft before it's compromised for two or three years with Tassie coming in.
1: The Wallabies are out to rediscover their giant killing form ahead of Saturday's clash with Ireland. Australia beat South Africa and the Lions in 2025 before ending their year with four straight losses. Halfback Ryan Lonergan says they need to close the gap between their best and worst.
7: Sort of lacked a bit of consistency really and then really fell away at the end of the year, and yeah, we're very keen to get back to where we were, and like we know we can deliver really good performances, and now it's about, well, starting well and then being able to consistently deliver them.
1: And New Zealand has become the first country to come from a test down to win a three-test series in England, winning the third test by 160 runs. Australian Independent Radio News.
8: And so to the weather. The current temperature is 13.4 degrees, following a high of 15 at 5 to 11 this morning. Looking forward to Wednesday, the 1st of July, a minimum overnight of 19, a maximum tomorrow of... Sorry, a minimum overnight of 9, a maximum tomorrow of 19. A cloudy day with a very high chance of showers. And Thursday, the 2nd of July, much the same. A minimum overnight of 9, a maximum of 18. Another partly cloudy day with a medium chance of showers. And no problems with sun protection unless you're going to spend all day out there. Well, good afternoon and a very warm welcome to this Tuesday edition of Capital Afternoons on Capital 101.7 FM, coming to you from studios on Wireless Hill in Ardross. I'm your host, Rob Dicolee, and it's my privilege to be with you as we rediscover more great music together, featuring pop and soft rock from the 50s, 60s and 70s. We might even throw in an occasional country and western number, who knows. Producer Anne is waiting to take your calls on 9364 9888, or you can text us on 0491 666 22. No, I'll try that again, 0491 866 22. Before going any further, thanks to Bill Willisey and Producer Anne for another wonderful Capital Mornings program. We hope to have the pleasure of your company until 3 o'clock here on Capital 101.7 FM. And with that, let's get some music underway.

And that's Georgie Fame, and of course the Ballad of Bonnie and Clyde, the Devil's Children, as he called them. That was a hit for Georgie in 1968, and he recorded that after seeing the film Bonnie and Clyde with Warren Beatty and Faye Dunaway. Before that, we started the afternoon's program with The Fifth Dimension and Up, Up and Away, a good Jimmy Reed song that won a Grammy in 1968.

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And that was everybody's favourite Liverpudlian, Cilla Black, with a very nice cover of the Beatles hit Yesterday. Before that, we had BJ Thomas with Raindrops Keep Falling on My Head. Very appropriate song for today, I think. That was a hit from 1970, written by Baccarat and David for the film Butch Cassidy and the Sundance Kid. And we started that little trio of numbers with The Hollies. A good song and hit for The Hollies in 1970. Gasoline Alley Bread.

0: And that is, of course, Leo Sayer with Moonlighting Good Song, released in August 1975. And those of you who like numbers, that was his first single from his third album and his fourth top 10 hit. Before that, we had the Percy Faith Orchestra and a good instrumental version of the Drifter song, Up on the Roof. That's already moved along to 12:30. Let's continue with some music, but first...
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good song. That's Chris Rea from his first album in 1978, Fool If You Think It's Over. And Chris went out and bought a Ferrari from the first royalty check that he ever got. Before that, we had the fabulous Fleetwood Mac and Hold Me from their 1982 album Mirage. That was a hit everywhere except the UK, believe it or not. Terrific song. This was also a big hit in 1980.

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And that's the Turtles with perhaps their best known song from 1967, Happy Together. Before that, we had the wonderful Dolly Parton with 9 to 5, the theme song from the 1980 movie that she also starred in. And I'd like to acknowledge a caller in Sylvie from Westminster. Hi there, Sylvie. This caller says she's listening and enjoying the music. Well, I'm glad, Sylvie, that you're listening and especially that you're enjoying the music. Thanks for calling to let us know that you are with us this afternoon.

0: Don't miss Romeo and Juliet, Shakespeare's greatest love story reimagined for today, performed by Whoppers graduating acting students. Directed by Tom Healy, this bold contemporary take strips the story to its raw emotional core, where young love burns bright against a world shaped by violence, loyalty and fear. 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

Band. That was The Shadows with Guitar Tango. Before that, we had Mel Torme, the Golden Velvet Fog, as he was sometimes called, with Cast Your Fate to the Wind. That was a rare crossover hit from jazz to pop, especially in Australia in 1963. And we started with vintage Roy Orbison, a fabulous Only the Lonely, a classic from the Big O.

And that's Barry Blue with a real little toe-tap, wasn't it? Dancing on a Saturday Night, 1973 hit for Barry, who was quite a prolific songwriter. He had songs recorded by, among others, Andrea Bocelli, Diana Ross and Celine Dion. And before that, we had my producer Anne's producer's pick, Glen Campbell and Southern Nights, and what a beauty she picked. That went to number one on three different charts in 1977. Poor old Glenn, after a good, strong life, left us in 2017, aged 81. And the time has moved on to exactly 1 o'clock, so let's update you with the weather. The current temperature is 14.6. It's gone up since I write. Following a high of 15 degrees, which occurred at 5 to 11 this morning. Looking ahead to the rest of the afternoon, is cloudy with a very high chance of showers, although they will diminish a little later in the afternoon. Tomorrow's forecast, Wednesday the 1st of July already. Minimum overnight of 9, a maximum tomorrow of 19. A cloudy day with a very high chance of showers. Winds west to southwesterly, becoming light in the late evening. The forecast, I've given you that, 9 to 19. Possible rainfall up to 9 millimetres. Thursday the 2nd of July, a minimum overnight again of 9, a max of 18. Another partly cloudy day with a medium chance of showers, but only up to 1 millimetre, so nothing to get too excited about there. On both days, the UV index is predicted to reach 2, which is low, so no sun protection recommended there. Happy days. Here's a unique and innovative artist who had this hit in 1980.

Well, there's a number one hit from 1963. That's from the Brother and Sister Act, Nino Temple and April Stevens. They hail from Niagara Falls. That track actually started life as a piano piece. The lyrics were added way back in 1938 with great success. Before that, we had Nino Temple. We had Kate Bush with another good song, Babushka.

Wow. Herb Alpert and the Tijuana Brass with a very interesting instrumental version of the song A Taste of Honey. Before that, we had Kamal and a terrific interpretation of the song From a Distance. What a man, eh? He's been around for 70 years in the music industry. He's still with us at 91 years of age. He's enjoyed a terrific career, and he's copped all the little jokes made at his expense over the years with good grace and humour. Well done, Kamal.

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And that was Paper Lace with The Night Chicago Died. They had three hits in the UK in 1974. That was one of them, but that was the only song that went to number one in America, or was a hit in the top 40 in America. Before that, we had Maria Muldaur and a good song, Midnight at the Oasis. Something of a one-hit wonder, I think, for Maria, also from 1974. But she's still going strong at 83 years of age, released an album just last year. As a matter of fact,

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And that was Jeff Harvey and the Midday Show Band with a cover of the Beatles song Fool on the Hill. Before that, we had the fabulous Harry Chapin with W-O-L-D, a top 40 hit from 1974. Harry unfortunately died in a traffic accident in 1981. He was just 38 years of age. And before, we started with Verdell Smith, her one and only hit from 1966, Tar and Cement, all about the disappearing meadows and natural world in favour of man-made intervention. 60 years ago, we're still talking about it, aren't we? Now, the Peripheral Neuropathy Support Group assists people living with peripheral neuropathy, including nerve pain in feet and lower legs. Meetings are held at 10 a.m. on the second Monday of each month at the Niche in Aberdare Road, Netherlands. Lively discussions enable people to voice their concerns. The group is also a member of the Sunflower Hidden Disabilities Organisation. New members are welcome. Membership fees are minimal. And for more information, visit their website or call Phil Reed on 0417 186 337 for further information. That's the Peripheral Neuropathy Support Group, assisting people living with peripheral neuropathy, including nerve pain in feet and lower legs. They meet on the second Monday of each month at 10 o'clock in the morning at the Niche in Aberdare Road, Netherlands. You can visit their website or call Phil Reed on 0417 186 337 for further information. Well, you're on Capital Community Radio 101.7 with Rob and Anne, enjoying some nice music on Capital Afternoons. And I'd like to acknowledge a caller in Rob of Gossels. Hi there, Rob, who says, I'm doing a good job. Thanks, Rob. Always trying, mate. And he is enjoying the selection of music. That's great to know, Rob. I'm so pleased that you're listening and enjoying the music. And thanks so much for taking the trouble to call and let us know that you're with us.

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Paula Notes there with a number one hit from 1982, Maneater. Before that, we had Gilbert O'Sullivan and a good song called Claire, all about his manager's three-year-old daughter, who can be heard laughing at the end of the song. And we started with the Beatles, beautiful number something, probably George Harrison's very best composition, I would think. Fabulous stuff. Let's move back in time. Paula Notes were 1982. Let's go all the way back to 1962 with this number.

Well, there's a couple of Aussies from the early 60s. That was bandstand favourite Judy Stone with I'll Step Down. And before that, we had Frank Ifield with a huge hit for Frank and with I'll Step Down. And before that, we had Frank Ifield with a huge hit for Frank in 1962, I

to arrange a visit to the club's next get-together. That's the Bedford Combined Probus Club, reaching out to all seniors living in the Bedford Dianella area. They offer a warm, welcoming environment for anyone no longer working full-time who would like to make new friends and enjoy interesting activities throughout the year. If you'd like to get involved in something meaningful or simply try something new, please call Valerie on 0439 935 221 to arrange a visit to the club's next get-together.

And that was the Mantovani Orchestra with A Man Without Love. And this is a sad state of affairs, isn't it? Before that, we had the Little River Band, 1981 hit for them, the Night Owls. That group have had over 30 members. Amazing that none of the original members remain. And the time has ticked over to 2 o'clock, so let's update you with the weather. The current temperature is 16.6, and surprise, surprise, that's our new high. That occurred at 1:50 p.m. and is still sitting there. Looking forward to Wednesday, the 1st of July, an overnight minimum of 9, a maximum of 19 tomorrow. 100% chance of rain up to 9 millimetres, a cloudy day with winds west to southwesterly. Thursday, the 2nd of July, minimum overnight once again of 9, a maximum of 18. A possible early shower, but only up to a millimetre. So nothing to get too excited about. Obviously another cloudy day. 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This is Capital Afternoons with Rob and Anne. Our number here is 93649888. Or if you wish, you can text us to 0491 866 22.

fabulous song from a very young Joni Mitchell, The Circle Game. She has a lot of insight for a young lady. She wrote that and dedicated that to Neil Young, as I recall, who was struggling a little bit with his lifestyle at the time. Before that, we had Kenny Rogers and a good song, Reuben James. And I'd like to acknowledge Sue, who rang to say thanks for playing Joni Mitchell. My pleasure entirely, Sue. I'm glad that you are listening and enjoyed that particular number. Where are we going? Ah, yes.

that's Neil Sedaka with a hit from 1973, Standing on the Inside. I think that shows Neil moving with the times, both as a songwriter and as a singer. Good song, that. Before that, we had America and one of their big hits, Ventura Highway.

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It's a very catchy song, isn't it? That's by M, better known as Robin Scott, and Pop Music. That was his only hit in 1979. Before that, we had Peter Frampton with a huge hit from 1977, I'm In You. Peter was a former member of Humble Pie, who only recently announced that a last concert due to health issues. Never mind. Here's a good song from old mates Sonny and Cher.

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There's a good song from Paul Jones, Sons and Lovers. He, as you may recall, was the original Manfred Mann lead singer. Went out on his own in 1967 and had that as a big hit. Before that, we had a very cute little song. I like it a lot. I hope you did. Sonny and Cher with Sing C'est La Vie, Such Is Life. Such is life indeed. I'd like to acknowledge callers in Tony and Denise from Harrisdale. Hi there, guys. Who called to say an excellent program and brilliant selection. Well, thank you. And Margie from Mosman Park, who called to say good to hear you, Rob. Good to hear you, Margie. Enjoying the music and looking forward to the Blues Show. That's a show I, for those who don't know, I present on the last Sunday of each month. Thanks so much, Tony and Denise and Margie, for calling in. I'm glad that you're listening and enjoying the music. And good to know that you're part of the program.

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that, of course, was Darrell Braithwaite with his, I'm sure that's his biggest solo hit, The Horses. And Darrell recently announced his decision to retire from live performing. Apparently, the voice is no longer where he wants it to be, so he's going to walk away from live recording at least. Good song. Before that, we had Don McLean with a tribute to Vincent van Gogh and a song called Vincent. And we started with the Doobie Brothers from their 1978 album Minute by Minute, and another good song, What a Fool Believes. I like the way that just cranks along very nicely. The Centre for Accessibility Australia Limited is a not-for-profit organisation dedicated to improving digital access for people living with a disability. 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This service is also available exclusively to businesses who are CFA Australia members. 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Now, we haven't spent much time with the artists that formed what we would call a British invasion back in the 60s today, so let's correct that now with this number.

Jerry and the Pacemakers with probably their best-known song, a beautiful number, You'll Never Walk Alone. Before that, we had Lulu, To Serve With Love, from the movie of the same name. And we started with Moody Blues, an early Moody Blues, and the classic Go Now. I'd like to acknowledge a caller in Richard from Dianella. Hi there, Richard. He called to say he's enjoying the program, and another fellow who also enjoys the once-a-month blues show. Good to know, Richard. Thanks so much for listening and taking the trouble to call and let us know that you are with us. And with that, that's almost time for the end of the program this week. I do hope you've enjoyed the music which we've selected, and I hope it brought back some very happy memories for you. Thanks very much for your company today, everyone, especially to those who rang in. It is very much appreciated. Thanks also to my producer, Anne, for her marvellous support through another show. And until we'll leave you with another song from the British Invasion days, from our old mates, the Beatles. But until we meet again on Capital Radio, I'm Rob Nicolay saying stay happy, stay safe, and bye for now.

0: That, of course, was the Beatles with Hello, Goodbye. And with that, you're on Capital Community Radio, 101.7 FM. 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
1: The time is 3 p.m.
2: I'm Mark Dransfield. Another case of H5 bird flu has been confirmed on WA's south coast in a giant petrel recovered near Esperance. It brings the total number of confirmed cases to 5, 4 in WA and 1 in South Australia. Federal Agriculture Minister Julie Collins says all cases have been in wild migratory seabirds and there's still no proof of mass mortalities.
3: There is no evidence currently of infection in our poultry or agriculture systems and there remains a low risk to human health. Given the spread of the H5 globally, it's not unexpected that other migratory seabirds may have also arrived at other locations along Australia's coastline.
2: The federal government says it's open to paying superannuation to teenagers who work under 30 hours a week. Many big businesses already pay teens their super, but around 500,000 young people are currently missing out. The issue's being pushed by the Greens, who are expected to make it a priority in upcoming budget negotiations. Treasurer Jim Chalmers says the idea is not without merit.
4: I think this is a really important issue. In fact, I met with a delegation of young workers just last week, brought to Canberra by the SDA, because I do think this is a really important issue. We're engaging with unions, with the super sector, with young people.
2: Some Qantas customers will soon receive messages about potential payouts they could be entitled to, stemming from pandemic flight cancellations. Echo Law is sending communications to travellers who received flight credits instead of refunds between 2020 and 2022. Lawyer Andrew Paul says more than 1 million customers could be eligible.
5: Over the next 2 weeks, we're going to be sending text messages and emails to over 1 million Australians, letting them know of their entitlement to come forward and claim a payment from that settlement.
2: Australia's immunisation program is expanding to cover a pneumococcal bacterial infection vaccine for another 2 million people. Adults over 65, First Nations people over 24 and newly eligible at-risk adults will be included. Associate Professor Michael Woodward says it's an effective vaccine for a nasty bug.
6: It covers about 75% of all of the variants of this germ that are currently causing invasive pneumococcal disease in older adults.
2: A university study has trained humans to spot AI-generated faces. Peter Carey reports.
7: Experts say deepfake faces have become so realistic, it's difficult for people to tell them apart from real humans. ANU Associate Professor Amy Dorr says the training could help reduce AI fraud.
8: Over repeated exposure, participants build an intuitive sense of spotting AI faces in the same way that expertise often develops through experience rather than learning explicit rules.
2: The Queensland Hotels Association is welcoming the state government's licensing extension for the Socceroos knockout clash. Pubs and clubs can apply for a special temporary licence, allowing venues to trade between 3 and 7am on Saturday for Australia's match against Egypt. QHA Chief Executive Bernie Hogan says it's a positive step.
9: It's a wonderful outcome from the Queensland government. Letting people have a choice rather than just being stuck in the old compliance mindset. And it's a breath of fresh air, good on them, and now it's up to us to do it properly.
2: This is Air News. First to AFL, and Demons forward Harrison Petty is tracking well to return from a hamstring injury for Saturday's clash against Hawthorn in Launceston. Meantime, the Crows are keen to get back on the winners list after being overrun in Showdown 60. They face the Eagles in the West in Round 17. Coach Matthew Nix says they need to get past the loss psychologically.
10: Are we continuing to work through building that belief? Not doubt, building the belief in ourselves. And this is a player-driven belief that we can get it done. I think the more games we string together where you knock off some of these top four sides, the more belief you build in yourselves. The weekend is one that sets you back. You know, you take almost one step forward and the weekend's two steps back.
2: NRL and the Penrith Panthers have given prop Moses Leota permission to speak to rival clubs. The 30-year-old is on contract until the end of next year, but looks set to cash in on a bumper deal while freeing up salary cap space for the Panthers. And Germany's been eliminated from the FIFA World Cup in a shock penalty shootout loss to Paraguay. Meantime, Brazil scored in stoppage time to beat Japan 2-1. Netherlands and Morocco finished 1-1, with Netherlands sent packing on penalties. Morocco goes on to play Canada next. Australian Independent Radio News.

Good afternoon and welcome to Capital 101.7 FM, Tuesday Cruising You with Nigel Shaw and Peter. It's great to have you with us, and thanks so much to Rob Dickerly for a wonderful afternoon's program, and to Anne as well. Look forward to your company through till 6 this afternoon. I'm going to be featuring some songs from a singing duo that was formed in 1962 in the United States after performing in Los Angeles as part of a five-piece group called The Paramours. So stick around and see if you can pick up who that is as we go cruising.

There we go. Hope you enjoyed that. Yes, of course, the Righteous Brothers, Bill Medley and Bobby Hatfield, formed in 1963. Yeah, they went on to have some wonderful hits, as you are probably aware. And, well, if you've got a favourite one, you might like to give Peter a call. Our number here is 93649888, or you can send an SMS on 0491 866 22. If I haven't got it, I'm quite sure Keith Bollen may be able to assist you on his Friday request show. So more of that. Yeah, Bill Medley, of course, with the big bass baritone voice, and Bobby Hatfield with the almost counter tenor, which is the highest male voice you can get. So pretty neat combination. And speaking of high voices,

Tina Turner there, of course, with Nutbush City Limits from 1973. Her one and only self-penned song, I think, certainly the first self-penned song from her, but probably the only one. No China Girl, but let's go to 1982-83 with David Bowie and Iggy Pop.

David Bowie there with China Girl from 1982-83, written by him and Iggy Pop. You're on Capital 101.7 FM. You're cruising this afternoon. Hope you enjoy the show. Here's a song that went to number 2 and number 3 on Billboard Top American Billboard Top 100 for in 1964.

Supremes there with Where Did Our Love Go? Question mark. Yeah, and before then, Roy Orbison, the big O, Pretty Woman from 1964. Just a quick look at the weather. It's fine at the moment. There could be another shower or two earlier this evening, especially in the northwest. And getting down to a low of 9 this evening, to a maximum tomorrow on the 1st of July, goodness me, of around 19 with showers. Very high chance of showers. Winds west-southwest, 20 to 30 kilometres an hour, becoming light in the late evening. Again, down to a minimum of 9 and up to 18 on Thursday the 2nd, with a possible early shower on Thursday. Moving forward about, probably around 20 years, 1982, here's Bertie Higgins.

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The Ventures with Walk, Don't Run. Good idea. Take it easy. And before then, Bertie Higgins from 1982 with his tribute, I guess, to Bogey and Bacall, Key Largo. Coming up to 27 minutes to 4 o'clock. You're on Capital 101.7 FM. We're cruising this afternoon. Hope you're enjoying the show and will stay with us all afternoon and into the early evening. Peter would like to hear from you if you want to give him a call. Our number is 9364 9888, or you can send an SMS if you're a bit shy. 0491 866 22. Here's America.

great American trio there, America, A Horse With No Name. Great song. And I know Rob Dicolee played a bit of America during his show. That was great to hear. So, yeah, I thought I'd follow that up. And thanks to Margie for phoning in from Osmond Park. She's enjoying the music. Great hearing the Righteous Brothers, and she'd like to know, or she wonders how they got that name. It's a good question, Margie. I'm going to follow that up because I have thought about it myself. But the only term that's come up about the Righteous Brothers were from a Philadelphia radio DJ, George Woods, who said who talked about blue-eyed soul. So, I'll be playing a bit more soul music from those guys as we go through the show. So good to hear from you. Here's Roberta Flack.

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Alternatively, you might like to visit the station and check us out and pick up an application form at the same time. 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Need more information? 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

That was Foreigner. Yeah, I want to know what love is. And before then, Roberta Flack. Who knew? Feel Like Making Love from 1982. You're on 101.7. Thanks to Tony and Denise for phoning in. I'm glad you're enjoying the show and the selection of music. And it's nice to know you're listening to Capital Cruisin' this afternoon with me and Peter. Enjoying your company. And so is Dionne Warwick.

Well, there was one righteous brother, Bobby Hatfield, very polite, Bobby Hatfield. Horn section, please, gentlemen. Yeah, the midnight hour. And before then, fabulous voice of Dionne Warwick. Great song, I'll Never Love This Way Again. Coming up to, where are we? 7 minutes to 4 o'clock on Capital 101.7. Would like to remind you that Beyond Point is a magical evening of dance in honour of dance icon and WA State cultural treasure Terry Charlesworth. It's happening on Friday, the 3rd of July, that's this coming Friday, at 6:30 p.m. at His Majesty Theatre in Perth. Youth Ballet WA will take to the stage in a vibrant evening of classical dance, dynamic modern works, fiery flamenco, and the razzle-dazzle of musical theatre. Check the Beyond Point website for further information, and bookings can be made at His Majesty's Theatre on 6212 9292. That's for the Beyond Point this Friday, the 3rd of July, 6:30 p.m. at His Majesty's. Check their website, Beyond Point, or at His Majesty's Theatre on 6212 9292.

That was The Animals, Eric Burdon, The Animals, live with The House of the Rising Sun. Yes, and to take us up to 4 o'clock, I'll give you a bit of an update on the weather at four. And don't forget that coming up after four, or soon after four, have our producer's pick for today. I've already chosen it, and so I hope you like it. Well, I have chosen it from Peter's selection. So, yeah, I hope you enjoy our producer's choice for today, the last day, the last day in June for 2026. Goodness me. Yeah, well, Donna Fogo, she's the happiest girl in the USA with that news.

Well, good on you, Donna Fargo. She's the happiest girl in the USA. It's probably because it's just turned 4 o'clock on Capital 101.7 FM. You're cruising this afternoon, thanks to Gary from Como, although he's calling from Melbourne. Interesting. Saying it's great music. Thanks for tuning in, Gary. Glad you're enjoying it. Just a quick update if you missed the last one on the weather. Still room for a shower or two later this evening. Winds up around 30 to 35 kilometres an hour. Getting down to a minimum of 9 and a maximum of 19 tomorrow on the 1st of July. Very high chance of showers with west-southwesterly winds, 20 to 30 kilometres an hour, becoming a little lighter in the evening. And 9 again overnight and then up to around 18 on Thursday, the 2nd of July, possible early shower in the northwest, and slight chance elsewhere. Southeasterly, 15 to 20 kilometres an hour in the morning, then becoming light in the middle of the day. That's on Thursday at this stage. Right. Here's the Four Tops.

Four Tops there with Baby I Need Your Lovin'. Coming up to 4 minutes after 4 o'clock on Capital 101.7, main roads have advised that Mirrabooka Avenue southbound at Reed Highway in Mirrabooka, there's been a road crash. The left lane or lanes are blocked. There is congestion, so please exercise extreme caution. That's Mirrabooka Avenue southbound at Reed Highway in Mirrabooka. There's been a road crash. Take care on the roads. Okay, Peter's pick for today. Here we go.

Yeah, Peter, our producer's pick for today, the last day of June, Irene Cara. Really feel good song, that one. Came out of a movie, and I think there might have also been a few stage productions of that around over the years. Fame, Irene Cara. Thanks, Peter. We look forward to another one next Tuesday. Now a song back from from the Fab Four. Interesting song, this one. It's I reckon they're the only band who could get away with putting seven syllables on a one-syllable word.

Well, that was the Adlibs, A Boy from New York City, and before then, the Beatles with I Want to Hold Your Hand. Yeah, ha ha ha ha ha hand. Hmm. Yes, now, where was I? Yeah, there was something I was going to say. I know. This is Jay and the Americans.

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Well, a couple of career-defining songs there of a generation. American Pie from Don McLean and I Am Woman from Helen Reddy. That was from 1972. And we heard from Jay and the Americans, She Cried. 26 minutes, 27 minutes after 4 o'clock on this Tuesday. You're cruising on Capital 101.7 FM and Capital Digital. If you haven't already, you can give Peter a call, 99364988, or you can send an SMS on 0491 866 22. We'd like to hear from you. It's good to know that you're listening. It's nice to know that you like a song. If you don't like the song, well, you could tell us that as well. Here's a lovely piece of music from the Prague Philharmonic.

Lovely piece of music there. Scene from the movie The Deer Hunter. Cavatine. Main roads have advised that Kwinana Freeway southbound before South Street Bull Creek, there is a breakdown situation tow away. Left emergency lane is blocked. There is congestion, so please exercise extreme caution. That's Kwinana Freeway southbound before South Street Bull Creek breakdown situation there. Please take care. Coming up to 28 minutes to 5 o'clock on Capital 101.7 FM. Here's the Buggles.

The Vogues there with the 5 o'clock world. Well, it's, heading towards 5 o'clock, 5 o'clock world. Before then, the Buggles video killed the radio star. And, yes, the art of bush poetry and yarn spinning is all about entertaining. On the first Friday of every month, 7 to 9.30pm, WA Bush Poets and Yarn Spinners holds a monthly muster. 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But they had a huge top 10 hit in 1966, US top, or was actually a US number one in 1966, and this is the song from the Righteous Brothers.

Entertaining song there from Roger Miller, Chug Lug, and before then Melanie Savka with a brand new key. It's coming up to 12 minutes to 5 o'clock. There'll be an update on air news at 5 and another look at the weather.

Great live performance there from Elton John, Rocket Man. Yeah, song from the early 70s. Great stuff. Thanks to Carolyn from East Fremantle. She's sent in an SMS enjoying the music. She especially loved the producer's pick. Well, smiley faces on that one, Carolyn. Yeah, good song. And well picked from Peter. News is coming up soon, coming up shortly, right after, Manfred Mann have a little bit of a say about it. There she was.

Yeah, big finish from Manfred Mann, do diddy. Coming up to four, thanks to Richard for phoning in. He enjoyed Melanie's brand new key. Well, that's good to know. Just before four, I'll just let you know that the Gerber Research Society, or the Gerber Research Group, meets on the third Sunday of each month, February to November, at the Yokine Community Centre in McDonald Street. A dedicated band of gerbera growers discuss floral matters in a warm and friendly atmosphere. Visitors and new members are always welcome. Meetings start at 2. There are regular guest speakers and a scrumptious afternoon tea is provided. For further information about the Gerbera Research Group, please call Jan on 0411 059 383. That's for the Gerbera Research Group, meeting on the third Sunday of each month, February to November.

0: please call Jan on 0411 059 383. 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
2: I'm Mark Dransfield. Another case of H5 bird flu has been confirmed on WA's south coast in a giant petrel recovered near Esperance. It brings the total number of confirmed cases to 5, 4 in WA and 1 in South Australia. Federal Agriculture Minister Julie Collins says all cases have been in wild migratory seabirds and there's still no proof of mass mortalities.
3: There is no evidence currently of infection in our poultry or agriculture systems, and there remains a low risk to human health. Given the spread of the H5 globally, it's not unexpected that other migratory seabirds may have also arrived at other locations along Australia's coastline.
2: The federal government says it's open to paying superannuation to teenagers who work under 30 hours a week. Many big businesses already pay teens their super, but around 500,000 young people are currently missing out. The issue's being pushed by the Greens, who are expected to make it a priority in upcoming budget negotiations. Treasurer Jim Chalmers says the idea is not without merit.
4: I think this is a really important issue. In fact, I met with a delegation of young workers just last week, brought to Canberra by the SDA, because I do think this is a really important issue. We're engaging with unions, with the super sector, with young people.
2: Some Qantas customers will soon receive messages about potential payouts they could be entitled to stemming from pandemic flight cancellations. Echo Law is sending communications to travellers who received flight credits instead of refunds between 2020 and 2022. Lawyer Andrew Paul says more than 1 million customers could be eligible.
5: Over the next 2 weeks, we're going to be sending text messages and emails to over 1 million Australians, letting them know of their entitlement to come forward and claim a payment from that settlement.
2: Australia's immunisation program is expanding to cover a pneumococcal bacterial infection vaccine for another 2 million people. Adults over 65, First Nations people over 24 and newly eligible at-risk adults will be included. Associate Professor Michael Woodward says it's an effective vaccine for a nasty bug.
6: It covers about 75% of all of the variants of this germ that are currently causing invasive pneumococcal disease in older adults.
2: A university study has trained humans to spot AI-generated faces. Peter Carey reports.
7: Experts say deepfake faces have become so realistic, it's difficult for people to tell them apart from real humans. ANU Associate Professor Amy Dahl says the training could help reduce AI fraud.
8: Over repeated exposure, participants build an intuitive sense of spotting AI faces in the same way that expertise often develops through experience rather than learning explicit rules.
2: The Queensland Hotels Association is welcoming the state government's licensing extension for the Socceroos knockout clash. Pubs and clubs can apply for a special temporary licence, allowing venues to trade between 3 and 7am on Saturday for Australia's match against Egypt. QHA Chief Executive Bernie Hogan says it's a positive step.
9: It's a wonderful outcome from the Queensland government. Letting people have a choice rather than just being stuck in the old compliance mindset. And it's a breath of fresh air, good on them, and now it's up to us to do it properly.
2: This is Air News. First to AFL, and Demons forward Harrison Petty is tracking well to return from a hamstring injury for Saturday's clash against Hawthorn in Launceston. Meantime, the Crows are keen to get back on the winners list after being overrun in Showdown 60. They face the Eagles in the West in Round 17. Coach Matthew Nix says they need to get past the loss psychologically.
10: Are we continuing to work through building that belief? Not doubt, building the belief in ourselves. And this is a player-driven belief that we can get it done. I think the more games we string together where you knock off some of these top four sides, the more belief you build in yourselves. The weekend is one that sets you back. You know, you take almost one step forward and the weekend's two steps back.
2: NRL and the Penrith Panthers have given prop Moses Leota permission to speak to rival clubs. The 30-year-old is on contract until the end of next year, but looks set to cash in on a bumper deal while freeing up salary cap space for the Panthers. And Germany's been eliminated from the FIFA World Cup in a shock penalty shootout loss to Paraguay. Meantime, Brazil scored in stoppage time to beat Japan 2-1. Netherlands and Morocco finished 1-1, with Netherlands sent packing on penalties. Morocco goes on to play Canada next. Australian Independent Radio News.
0: Well, good afternoon, good evening. Welcome to, or welcome back to, Capital 101.7 FM. You're cruising this afternoon. This is Nigel Shaw heading into our final hour of cruising after five. Yeah, thanks to Barbara for phoning in. She's loved all the music. That's good to know. The live version that Elton John played of Rocket Man, I'm not sure where that's from. I'll have a look at and see if I can find that out for those that have phoned in and wondered where that performance was. To be honest, it could have been almost anywhere. The guy's played in so many places. But he gets on. He's a survivor.

0: Gloria Gaynor there with I Will Survive. Yeah, it was your real survivor. Survived long enough to, record that rather extended version of I Will Survive. Thanks to Jeremy and Larry for phoning in. Loved Rocket Man. Yeah, great version of that song. Great selection of songs. Thanks. Thanks, Larry. Always a pleasure to play our music for you and put them together. Now, I'm just going to remind you a little bit of what, well, not so much what summer's about, but the sound of summer.
1: We'd like to say very proudly that because of people like you, this next song we're going to sing sold over 1 million copies for us. It was number 1 in the nation.

Mary Wells with that great song with the American Billboard Top 100 in 1964. Going back a ways. It's coming up to 20 minutes after 5 o'clock on Capital 101.7 FM. Enjoying the show. Hope you are too. The weather as at 4:30 this afternoon. Still room for a shower or two this evening. Partly cloudy, of course. Southwest winds 25 to 35 kilometres an hour, tending south-southwest 15 to 25 kilometres an hour in this evening. Going down to a minimum of 9, maximum tomorrow of 19. Very high chance of showers. Winds west-southwest 20 to 30 kilometres an hour, becoming light in the late evening. And going down again to 9 overnight with a maximum of 80 with a possible early shower, especially in the northwest. Slight chance elsewhere. So, we've still got rain, which is fine. Thanks to Greg for phoning in, enjoying the music. Yeah, so where are we? 20 past 5 o'clock. My goodness me. Yeah, a song now from a great Australian artist who I have seen live a few times, once way back in the very late 60s, early 70s, at what used to be the Embassy Ballroom, if you can all remember that. Wow, so here we go.

The Motels with Martha Davis up front. That's from Berkeley, California. She was from Berkeley, California. Front of this, it was a seven-piece band. And, that song reached the top 100 in 1982-1983. But that was released in around 1979. And before then, Doug Parkinson from 1981. The Sun Ain't Gonna Shine Anymore, cover of that great Walker Brothers song. And speaking of brothers, as it were, I do have another song coming up from the Righteous Brothers before we finish the show. Probably their biggest hit, by no doubt. So no prizes for guessing what that one is. But in the meantime, we listen to the introduction to this song and you get hooked.

Well, there you go. The Grammy Award-winning song for The Captain and Tennille from 1975. Love Will Keep Us Together. Indeed. Before then, Roxy Music. Love is a Drug. Thanks to Steve. Thinks we had an awesome playlist today. That's good to hear that we're all on fire. Steve, thanks so much. Most appropriate when it's a little bit chilly out there, a bit breezy, a bit damp. But hey, could be all about, this next song, which I must say when I first started listening to the lyrics of this song, and it's a beautiful piece, I did think that it was all to do with men on horseback and so on and so forth, but it ain't.

Nights in White Satin, of course, from The Moody Blues, written by Justin Hayward when he was just 19. That's pretty good work. Yes, as I say, I always thought it was about guys on horses and so on and so forth. But no, it's not. Unrequited love song. Very nice. For this time of the evening, and why not? Here's a little bit of fun from Dave Cortez.

Rick Springfield there. Like that song. Really bops along. Don't Talk to Strangers. And before then, Dave Baby Cortez. Rinky Dink. He was an organist. Real surname was Clowney. How do you get Cortez out of Clowney? That's okay. Righteous Brothers. Let's play their biggest hit ever.

Yeah, great song. Huge song from 1964. Produced by Phil Spector, often considered one of his finest works and landmark recording in popular music. You've Lost That Love and Feeling. Cynthia Weil had a bit to do with writing that, I think, and also Spector put in his two bobs worth. Yes, The Righteous Brothers. Those are feature artists for today. I hope you enjoyed their music. Had some wonderful things. Bobby Hatfield passed away in the early 2000s, Medley, Bill Medley, is still touring as a duo with Bucky Hurd, so he's still touring. Righteous Brothers, you heard on 101.7 FM and Capital Digital. We have Tanya Ross Jones coming up with another wonderful program, Easy Evenings, Capital Easy Evenings, coming up after 6 o'clock. A couple more tracks to play, and let's listen again to the great voice of Dionne Warwick.

it's been great having you on the show, and I hope you enjoyed the music. And I'll be back next week. So this is Nigel Shaw, and on behalf of myself and Peter, wish you a very fine evening. Stay safe, stay dry, and Tanya will be coming right after this next song. Let's warm it up a bit.

A very good evening. Welcome to Capital Easy Evenings. It's Tanya Ross-Jones with you for the next 2 hours, and a big thank you to Nigel Shaw for Capital Cruising this afternoon, along with Peter at the producer's desk. And Sylvina is here with me in the studio this evening. I'll give you all the details on how you can contact Sylvina very shortly, but let's check in on the weather first of all. The current temperature is 15 degrees. We reached a high of 16.9 at 5 minutes to 2 this afternoon, so a bit of a cold one. We're expecting a minimum of 9 degrees tonight, a maximum tomorrow of 19, cloudy with a very high chance of showers, and similar on Thursday with a minimum of 9, a maximum of 18, and those cloudy and showery conditions continuing throughout Friday and Saturday as well. Maximums expected in the range of 18 to 20 degrees, so warming up a little bit as the weekend progresses. Well, we kick things off there with a lovely collaboration between Robert Plant of Led Zeppelin and Alison Krauss from their album Raising Sand, first of two collaborative albums. They were killing the blues, and we've got plenty more songs designed to kill the blues, like this one from Cliff Richard.

Cliff Richard and the Shadows, Lessons in Love from the soundtrack of the film The Young Ones. 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And Sylvina is here at the producer's desk. If you'd like to say hello to Sylvina, you can give her a call on 9364 9888. She would love to say hello. The number to SMS us, if you'd prefer, is 0491 866 22. And now this is Roy Orbison.

That Ain't No Way to Treat a Lady. That's Helen Reddy from 1975. And that was a much bigger hit, interestingly, in North America than here. It got to number 2 in Canada, number 8 in the US. It even got to number 12 in New Zealand, but it was only number 94 here in Australia. But I guess we've made up for lost time in the 50-odd years in between. And Roy Orbison from Mystery Girl, that was California Blue, a song written by Roy along with Jeff Lynne and Tom Petty, his fellow travelling Wilburys, and recorded in the garage of Heartbreakers guitarist Mike Campbell. It's 6:15. 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And the Gathering Northern Suburbs Social Group organises get-togethers with the aim of bringing people in the local community together. They meet on the third Thursday of each month, 10:30 a.m. in St Anthony's Church Hall, Dundabar Road, Wanneroo. Each month there's an entertainer with sing-alongs, a quiz, games and prizes, as well as guest speakers whose various topics are relevant to the community. For further information, please call Sean on 0431 018 388. That number again for the Gathering Northern Suburbs Social Group, it's Sean on 0431 018 388.

From 1966, that was The Seekers, Someday, One Day, a song written for them by Paul Simon. And Unit 4 Plus 2, they had Sylvina and George up and dancing around the studio. You should have seen the quite incredibly marvellous display from them. That was Concrete and Clay. And Little River Band, Home on Monday, because Glenn Shorrock is 82 today. Happy birthday, Glenn Shorrock. It's 25 minutes past 6. You're on Capital Easy Evenings. And here comes a man. He was born Robert Thomas Velline, but we know him as Bobby V.

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From 1974, The 3 Degrees, When Will I See You Again? They performed that song for the then Prince Charles for his 30th birthday at Buckingham Palace in 1978. And Ricky Nelson, You Are the Only One, that appeared on the album Rick is 21. It was his 6th album. The first 5 were called Ricky, Ricky Nelson, Ricky Sings Again, Songs by Ricky, and More Songs by Ricky. And album number 7 was called Album 7 by Rick. He didn't have an album that didn't have his name in the title until album number 8 was called For Your Sweet Love. And Bobby V brought us The Night Has a Thousand Eyes. That was from 1962. It's 26 minutes to 7. 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

Simon and Garfunkel, Homeward Bound. And we heard the great Australian singer, TV presenter and producer, that was Ross D. Wiley with He Gives Us All His Love from 1971. And a song that was number two in Australia but didn't hit the Hot 100 in the US. It only reached number 112. It was Elvis Presley's Edge of Reality. That was from 1968. It's 17 minutes to 7. 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And here's a great duet.

A pair of duets there featuring famous Australians, better known for their acting than from their singing, but both of those songs from movies that they starred in. That was Hugh Jackman alongside Ziff Zafeman and Michelle Williams with A Million Dreams from The Greatest Showman, and Nicole Kidman alongside Ewan McGregor for Come What May from the film Moulin Rouge. It's 8 minutes to seven. You're listening to Capital Easy Evenings, and well, very good evening to a couple of people who've sent in some messages. Our very own Mike Hart, Mr. Cruising from Thursday. Mike's enjoying the program. Lovely to hear from you, Mike, and don't miss Mike's show and all of the cruising shows each afternoon from 3 to 6. You'll hear some absolutely fantastic rock and roll music and some good contemporary stuff too. And also hello to Elena. She said good music tonight. She's enjoying it. Thanks very much, Elena. Lovely to hear from you too. Well, here's something from The Small Faces, Tsitsiku Park.

Michael Nesmith and the First National Band, that was Joanne, a song that he joked it was about a cow. It really wasn't. It was a very poignant love gone wrong song, and he does indeed say she was only a girl, and there was a girl and a man, and all sorts of sorrow that things didn't work out. And the Platters with Smoke Gets in Your Eyes, that was from 1958, and the widow of composer Jerome Kern disliked that recording enough to actually commence legal action to prevent its distribution, until she was informed of the huge sales and royalties she was benefiting from, and she had a pretty swift change of mind, thankfully, because absolutely gorgeous song. And we started with Small Faces and Ichiku Park. It's just 2 minutes after 7 o'clock, so let's check in on the weather. It's currently 13.9 degrees after reaching a maximum of 16.9 at 5 minutes to two this afternoon. We're expecting a minimum tonight of 9 degrees, a maximum tomorrow of 19, cloudy with very high chance of showers. Similar on Thursday, a minimum of 9, a maximum of 18, possible early shower, partly cloudy, and 8 through to 18 on Friday, and similar again on Saturday. Very good evening to Tara from Wembley. She says she really enjoyed the movie Duets, makes cooking dinner so enjoyable. And she says hi to Sylvina too. Great to hear from you, and very, very glad that you enjoyed that. Something a little bit different, eh? Well, to kick off our second hour of Capital Easy Evenings with Tanya and Sylvina, here's ABBA.

EGs in My World from 1972. At the time, they were already onto their second volume of Greatest Hits, which included that song. And ABBA, it was Head Over Heels from The Visitors in 1981. And I know Sylvina is a big ABBA fan, and she sure isn't alone in that. It's 11 minutes after 7. 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And if you'd like to say hello to Sylvina, you can give her a call. It's 9364 9888, or you can SMS on 0491 866 22, as a couple of people have done. In fact, they gave her a call. Hello to Jeremy from Cardinia. He really enjoyed Joanne by Michael Nesmith. That is a great song, isn't it, Jeremy? Thanks very much for the call. And Colleen said she's loving the music. It's helping her out as she does her physio exercises to the music. Oh, all the best, Colleen. I hope it's all progressing really, really well. And thank you so much for getting in touch. This is Tina Arena.

Tina Arena from 1994 was Don't Ask. Wasn't it good? Phenomenal voice, and she's a great live performer too. I've had the pleasure of seeing her several times. It's 16 minutes past 7 and you're listening to Capital Easy Evenings on 101.7 FM and Capital Digital. 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

A little taste of country and western. That was Patsy Cline back in Baby's Arms from 1963. That was from her final recording sessions before her death in that year. And Marty Robbins, the song considered one of the best western songs of all time, Big Iron from 1959, and his album Gunfighter Ballads and Trail Songs. It's 23 minutes past 7. 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

0: A pair of closely related songs there. That was Eric Clapton's Layla and the Beatles with Something, and I bet you know the connection there. They were both written for Patty Boyd. George Harrison wrote Something for Patty Boyd, who was his wife, and that song was released in 1969. And just a year later, Eric Clapton, who was good friends with George Harrison, wrote Layla, also for Patty. By 1974, she'd moved in with Eric, and they married in 1979. It's just after 7:30. 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

0: The Everly Brothers from 1963, that was Don't Forget to Cry. And Katie Lang with a song that she co-wrote with Canadian bassist and session musician David Plitch. She recorded that song twice, first from, that was that version from Invincible Summer, the album that she released in 2000, and then again on Hymns of the 49th Parallel, which was her tribute to various wonderful Canadian songwriters. And Jim Reeves with Pride Goes Before a Fall from 1965. It's 20 minutes to 8. 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

From 1954, Dean Martin, Good Night, Sweetheart. Does sound like a lullaby, doesn't it? Maybe you were nodding gently along there. And it will soon be time for me to say goodnight because I can see Lachlan McKinnon setting up next door for Capital Classics along with Frank getting ready for another terrific program. But not just yet, I have time for a few more songs. Here's one from Roger Whittaker.

From the magical world of Roger Whittaker, that was Winkin', Blinkin' and Nod, a song based on a children's poem by Eugene Field. And it was set to music by Lucy Simon, the sister of Carly Simon, and they recorded it as the Simon Sisters, covered by many, many, many artists, including Roger Whittaker. And I neglected to tell you the details about the duet I played before Dean Martin. That was Stephen Sanchez and M.B. Hold, and it was called Until I Found You. And it's a song that's been streamed over a billion times on Spotify. It was the breakout single for Stephen Sanchez, an American singer-songwriter, and he released that in 2021. Well, it's 10 minutes to 8 o'clock here on Capital Easy Evenings, and this is the Australian singer Gyan. Thank you.

recorded for the Australian film Little Tornadoes. That was Gian and Beautiful Dreamer. Well, it's just about time for me to say my cheerios. I'd like to thank everybody who's tuned in to Capital Easy Evenings this evening and joined us. Thanks to those who got in touch, our various callers and messages. Big thank you to Sylvina. Sylvina has been such fun to work with. She's had a dance, we've had a song, we've enjoyed plenty of fun and good times tonight. Really appreciate it. I'm Tanya Ross-Jones. I'll be back again next Tuesday night. Stay tuned for Lachlan and Frank on Capital Classics. And to take us to the hour, it's Barry Tognolini. Good night.

Good evening and welcome to Capital Classics, coming to you from the studios of Capital Community Radio here in Ardross, Perth, Western Australia. I'm Lachlan McKinnon. I have Frank here with me tonight, and we look forward to your company for the next 3 hours. And remember, you can have a talk to Frank on 9364 9888, or you can send him a text on 0491 866 22. Big thank you to Tanya and Sylvina for tonight's Capital's Evenings Easy Listening, and Tanya will be back with more of that wonderful music of hers next week. Well, we open up with the piece, I'm sure you all recognise, the waltz from Sleeping Beauty Ballet by Peter Ilyich Tchaikovsky. It was the second of his three ballets and his second longest work in any genre. Tonight brought to us by the Melbourne Symphony Orchestra with conductor Leonard Dommett. Well, now we go to the Sorcerer's Apprentice, an American 2010 film, fantasy film, produced by Walt Disney Pictures and starred Nicolas Cage and Jay Baruchel. The poem Symphonic Scherzo that goes with it, by the same name, is based on the 1890s symphonic poem by Paul Dukas, and it was derived from the 1797 Johann Wolfgang von Goethe ballad. So the Sorcerer's Apprentice, brought to us by the Sydney Symphony Orchestra with conductor Tibor Paul.

The Sorcerer's Apprentice, brought to us by the Sydney Symphony Orchestra. That brings the time to 17 minutes past 8 o'clock here on Capital Community Radio. As we return to Tchaikovsky, and this time it's his Symphony No. 6 in B minor. It's also known as the Pathetique Symphony or the Passionate Symphony, a name that was given to it by the composer himself. Tchaikovsky led the first performance in St. Petersburg in October 1893, which was just 9 days before his death. So this was his final completed symphony. Tonight we have for you the second movement. It's brought to us by the Melbourne Symphony Orchestra, and the conductor at this time is Oleg Katani.

0: The second movement of Tchaikovsky's Symphony No. 6 in B minor, and it was brought to us by the Melbourne Symphony Orchestra.
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0: Well, now we go to the work of Vincenzo Bellini, and it's from his opera I Puritani, or The Puritans, written in 1835. It's set in the England during the English Civil War. The Civil War was actually a series of civil wars and political machinations between the Royalists and the Parliamentarians in the Kingdom of England. There were three, if you like. First English Civil War, Second English Civil War, and the Anglo-Scottish War of 1650-52, sometimes referred to as the Third English Civil War. The Royalist defeat in the second of these civil wars in 1648 resulted in the execution of King Charles I in January 1649. In 1650, Charles II, his brother, was crowned King of Scotland. But that's another story. We go now to then his Act One of Bellini's opera, and scene three, set in the Hall of Arms. And Lord Arturo and his squires come into the hall and are joined by Elvira, Volton, Giorgio, and the ladies and gentlemen of the castle. After a general welcome from all assembled, Arturo expresses his newfound happiness. A te, o cara, amore tolora. If you, beloved, love led me in secrecy and tears, now guides me to your side. They're singing about Elvira, of course. And tonight we have Lord Altura is Luciano Pavarotti, Joan Southern was Elvira, the chorus of the Royal Opera House, Covent Garden, London Philharmonic Orchestra, and the conductor of Richard Bonning.

tell Cara, if you love me, a love led me in secrecy and tears. Now it guides me to your side. And that was from Act One of Il Puritani. And brought to us by Luciano Pavarotti with the Royal Opera House Covent Garden Chorus. And now to the work of Carl Maria von Weber. It's his Clarinet Concerto No. 1 in F minor, and tonight we have for you the second movement, Adagio. The clarinetist is Carl Lester, with the Berliner Philharmonica, and conductor Raphael Kubelik.

0: The second movement of von Weber's Clarinet Concerto No. 1 in F minor, and our clarinetist was Carl Lester.
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0: Well, now to Paris around the 1830s, the setting for Puccini's La Bohème. We go to Act 3, set at the toll gate of the Barrière d'Enfer in late February. And Mimi appears coughing violently. It moves on. Her weeping and coughing reveals her presence. Rodolfo hurries to her. Musetta's laughter is heard as Marcello goes to find out what's happened. Mimi tells Rodolfo that she is leaving him and asks that they separate amicably. From here, she happily left. Mimi's aria from Act 3 of La Bohème, brought to us by Renato Tibaldi with the Orchestra d'Accademia Nazionale Santa Cecilia, Rome, and the conductor Francesco Molinari Pradelli.

Mimi's aria from Act 4, Act 3 of La Boheme, and it was brought to us by Renata Tibaldi. And what a wonderful voice she had. Oh, it's coming up, 9 minutes to 9 o'clock here on Capital Community Radio, and we now go to the work of Ferdy Groff, and from the Grand Canyon Suite have the final movement, Cloudburst, brought to us by the Philadelphia Orchestra with conductor Eugene Ormandy.

Cloudburst. It was from the Grand Canyon Suite by Ferdy Groff, and it was brought to us tonight by the Philadelphia Orchestra. And now it's time for the Cruise of the Three Brothers.

A voyage charted in mystery and suspicion, with murder as a stowaway. The Cruise of the Three Brothers. Adapted for radio from the novel by Robert Standish.

It was several nights after I'd heard of Alona's death. I was just putting the finishing touches to the lampshade I was completing with a series of color transparencies I'd taken. Two of them, both brilliant studies, I'd arranged

0: ranged on opposing sides. Both were of Alona. The one I had taken in France, and the other I had taken the previous spring. It was a head-and-shoulder shot of her, wearing a gay print peasant blouse, a wine-red scarf binding her hair, and what I called her incandescent smile. It was my favourite of them all. I stood back to admire it when Mrs. Middleton came in.
1: A gentleman's waiting to see you, sir. I found him poking about in the hall.
0: Oh, who is he?
1: He said his name was Dunhill.
0: Oh, I've been expecting him. Ask him to come in, please.
1: You didn't tell me you were expecting anybody tonight. I would have...
0: I didn't say I was expecting him tonight. I said I'd been expecting him. Now, hurry, woman, and ask him to come in.
1: All right, sir. Don't get upset. I'll get him now.
0: Now for the big showdown.
1: Come in, will you, please? Mr. Pickering's right here, sir.
2: Thank you. Good evening, Pickering. Sorry for barging in on you like this.
0: Oh, think nothing of it. I was expecting you.
1: Is there anything else you'd be wanting, Mr. Pickering?
0: No, thank you, Mrs. Middleton.
1: Then I'll say good night. Good night, sir.
0: Good night, Mrs. M.
2: Motherly old soul. Treated me like a lost child out there in the hall. I was looking for your particular bell.
0: Oh, she's a treasure, really. I don't know what I'd do without her.
2: Nice place you have here, Camellia.
0: Oh, for heaven's sake, do we have to use those ridiculous names? If you think I'm going to call you Cauliflower, you're mistaken.
2: Oh, then I'll drop it. But it comes natural to me. You've been out of the service for a long time, Pickering, and I still use code names for a number of our operatives. So you'll have to forgive me if I slip into the old habit with you every now and then.
0: You're forgiven.
2: Well, as I was saying, this is a nice place you have here. Most bachelors seem to live in pigsties. I know I do.
0: Oh, help yourself to a drink. There's a whiskey and soda over there.
2: Don't mind if I do. These autumn nights come a bit sharp. Shall I pour you one while you continue to fiddle with that lamp?
0: Charming host, aren't I? Yes, I think I'll have one. Just a splash for me. I want to get this into place, hence my preoccupation.
2: Think nothing of it. I'm the intruder.
0: I'll be with you in a moment. This is a bit tricky.
2: Is that about right?
0: Oh, splendid. Thanks.
2: Well, your good health.
0: Cheers.
2: That's done me a lot of good. You know, Pickering, I mean Saul, I want to be friendly tonight.
0: Why not? What were you going to say?
2: Well, I was going to say that you made that gesture of hospitality as though you meant it.
0: I did mean it. Sincerely.
2: You and I somehow got off on the wrong foot when you were in the service. And with the war on, there was never time to put it right.
0: Wars are full of busy moments.
2: You were, although you may not have known it, a very brash young man who knew everything.
0: And you were a slave driver.
2: And now that you've mellowed a bit, I expect you're coming round to the realization I reached long ago that we know nothing. Then we've suffered and have had to take some hard knocks.
0: I don't think I've heard you as a philosopher before, Winton.
2: Our strange cattle. Until we've suffered, we aren't worth a pinch of snuff. But when we've suffered too much, the danger is that we lose our bounce and elasticity, without which we're nothing. My hardest job over the years has been to hold on to a few illusions.
0: Do you know, Winton, if we got a blowtorch and a chisel, we might find underneath the layers that you're human.
2: Oh, very funny. But get your blowtorch if you wish. When I came in this evening, you said you were expecting me.
0: And so I was. Ever since I returned from Europe, I've been expecting you. I thought you'd be wanting some news from me.
2: On the contrary, I came this evening because I have some news for you.
0: That's a change. What's the news?
2: And I thought you'd like to know that at long last I'm in touch with Candy.
0: You in touch?
2: That's what I said.
0: Well, I'll be damned.
2: He's been quite helpful. Has answered a lot of questions frankly. There's a good chance that all will be forgiven and forgotten, and the last voyage of the three brothers will rank as an unsolved mystery.
0: That's very interesting. Did this happen before or after he got rid of the diamonds?
2: Afterwards. Why?
0: Well, I'm just being curious. Well, go on, tell me more. You will, whether or not I want to hear it.
2: Well, you know as well as I that there can be no doubt of Candy's technical guilt.
0: If we believe all that he wrote in the manuscript you had pinched from me.
2: Now, please let me finish. I was about to say that I think he can be acquitted of guilty intent.
0: There's nothing like whitewash.
2: Now, listen, Saul. As we both know, basically, Candy is a very good chap.
0: We both knew that, yes.
2: And he is, by the way, the only survivor of that little ship's company.
0: That's not what your department thinks.
2: Don't you know of Delgano's death?
0: Well, of course I do. I heard it a few days ago from Clive Mannering. But Delgano's death doesn't make Candy the only survivor. Aren't you forgetting Maria Miller?
2: No, I'm not forgetting Maria Miller.
0: But I understood that you agree that she got the diamonds from Candy.
2: And now that Candy has been in touch with me, I know she did.
0: And took them to Amsterdam?
2: One of our men sighted her in northern Italy. He tried to tail her, but lost her.
0: So?
2: It was the first conjecture on our part that she'd been making her way to Amsterdam through Switzerland. A conjecture based on the fact that the diamonds appeared on the market there.
0: Oh, what a mess.
2: You don't strike me as being, overjoyed is the word, I suppose, to learn that Candy is more or less in the clear.
0: Well, I wanted to help him. I tried to help him. But now that he needs no help from me...
2: You and he were good friends, weren't you?
0: Yes, we were. But something happened.
2: Care to tell me about it?
0: Well, as I said, something happened, and I've never known what. But whatever it was, it made him treat me more like an enemy than a friend. For a while, it bothered me. But now I know there's no call for any further aid from me. Quite frankly, I don't care what happens to him.
2: Oh, sounds intriguing. Tell me all about it. That's if you'd care to.
0: There's nothing much to tell, really. It was some many weeks ago, not long after Candy phoned me.
2: What was your plan for helping him?
0: It's ironic now I come to review it. I wanted him to get rid of those diamonds, perhaps send them to you or chuck them in the sea, anything. And then I had the idea I might make some sort of deal with you to get him off the hook.
2: And what happened?
0: Well, as you know, I didn't get to see him. All I had from him was a rude note. More than rude, insulting, making wild accusations that even now I don't understand.
2: Is that all?
0: Yes. And it was plenty.
2: Oh, but yours, you must realize, my dear fellow, is only one side of the story.
0: Do you know the other?
2: Well, I can't say I do. But my job over the many years has been to find both sides, or all sides of a situation, before assuming that only one is the one that counts.
0: I know what I know, and I'm satisfied to wash my hands of the whole affair.
2: It could be a mistake. That's how it looked to you. Now, what you need to know is how it looked to Candy. There never would be disagreements, you know, unless both parties believed they were in the right.
0: The philosopher again.
2: Perhaps you won't have to use the blowtorch on me after all. Now listen, Saul.
0: I'm listening.
2: Unless you violently object, in which case please say so, I'd like to bring about a reconciliation between you two. What do you say?
0: I don't object violently, but I warn you that if he repeats his nasty message to me, I'll push his teeth in.
2: Well, let's leave it at that. And now it's time for you to pour me another drink.
0: With pleasure.
2: You may not know it, but I'm on the eve of retirement.
0: I did hear it. Looking forward to it?
2: Oh, who doesn't? All I'm really doing is tidying up a few loose ends before I quit.
0: Well, you've had a fair innings, Winton.
2: Too good. I'm a tired, disillusioned old man. And before the reaper comes after me with the scyther, I want to fish, potter in a garden, hear some music, and get the taste of the last horrible years out of my mouth. I'm sure if one looks for them, there are some decent, uncomplicated people left in the world. People who aren't hag-ridden by greed and fear and divided loyalties. I want to meet them. It'll be a change.
0: I hope you get your desire.
2: The man you've known as Cauliflower all these years will soon be no more. It won't be long before he answers the last phone call, turns over the keys of the files to somebody else, and slams the door of his office for the last time. Then, Camilla, if you'd like me to, I'll come along and introduce myself. The real me, without my cloak and dagger.
0: You know, I'll be only too happy. This door will always be open to you.
2: Oh, that's very kind of you. You know, I've been looking at those transparencies as we've been talking. Do you mind if I have a closer look?
0: Oh, go ahead.
2: This is of Miss Molnar, of course. She was very lovely. Very lovely, and as brave as she was beautiful. You have my sympathy, Saul.

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was the work of Richard Wagner, and from his opera Tannhäuser. It's Act 2, Scene 4, where we have the grand march and entry of the guests to the song contest. And tonight brought to us by the Adelaide Symphony Orchestra with conductor Alaya Shapira. Well, 20 minutes past 9 here on Capital Community Radio. You're listening to Capital Celtics with Lachlan and Frank. We go now to the work of Anton Bruckner, and it's his Symphony No. 4 in E-flat major. It has the nickname Romantic, which was used by the conductor, or the composer himself, sorry. Tonight we have the third movement, the A Scherzo, brought to us the London Symphony Orchestra with conductor István Kötés.

0: The third movement of Bruckner's Symphony No. 4 in E-flat major. And that was brought to us by the London Symphony Orchestra.
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0: Well, now to the Te Deum, a Latin Christian hymn composed somewhere before AD 500, is believed. It's central to the Ambrosian hymnal, which spread throughout the Latin Church and other parts of the Ambrosian Rite of Milan in the 6th and 8th centuries. Tonight we go to Hector Berlioz's Te Deum, which he completed in 1849. And from it we have the first movement, the Te Deum Laudamus, or Thee, God, We Praise. The organist is Nicholas Canaston, the tenor Franco Tagliavini. We have the Wadsworth Schoolboys Choir, the London Symphony Orchestra and Chorus, and the conductor of all of this, Colin Davis.

Oh, that was the first movement from Berlioz's Te Deum, the Te Deum Laudamus hymn, and brought to us by the London Symphony Orchestra and Chorus and a number of other voices there. Well, 19 minutes to 10. We can join now Kiri Takanawa with two pieces. With her we have the Choir of St. Paul's Cathedral, the English Chamber Orchestra, others. First of all, Jesu, Joy of Man's Desiring. It's from the cantata Heart and Mouth and Deed and Life by Johann Sebastian Bach. And we'll follow it with Panis Angelicus, or Bread of Angels. And tonight we have the setting by Cesar Franck. So here it is, Kiri Takanawa with those two pieces.

Oh, the soprano Kyrie Takana were there with Jesu, Joy of Man's Desiring, and Panis Angelicus. She had a lovely voice, that woman, and she was a lovely woman. Came to Perth a couple of times. And we've had a text from Sylvia and Mabo, and they're enjoying the music, especially the waltz at the beginning of the show. Well, now to Mozart's piano quartet in G minor. We have the Andante, brought to us by pianist Boris Berman, violinist Charmaine Gad, viola and cello,

The Andante from Mozart's Piano Concerto in G minor. And the pianist was Mozart's Piano Concerto in G minor. And the pianist was Boris Berman, and with him

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2: Well, now to the work of Gustav Mahler and his Symphony No. 5 that he composed in 1900 and 102 during the summer months at Mahler's holiday cottage in Meiningen. It's considered perhaps his most conventional of his symphonies. Tonight we have for you the fourth movement, as brought to us by the Melbourne Symphony Orchestra with conductor Marcus

Mahler's Symphony No. 5 in C sharp minor, and that was the fourth movement brought to us by the Melbourne Symphony Orchestra. That brings the time to 8 minutes past 10, and it's time for us to have a look at the weather. We had a maximum temperature today of 16.9 just before 2 o'clock this afternoon, and since 9 o'clock this morning, Perth station has had 1.8 millimetres of rain. Current temperature, 10.4, feels like 8.3. We're looking at a minimum overnight of 9, maximum of 19, and the Weather Bureau says it'll be a cloudy day with a very high chance of showers. Winds west to southwesterly, becoming light in the late evening. Thursday, minimum of 8, maximum of 13, a partly cloudy day. Much the same for Friday. And Saturday, a bit of sun, which will be very pleasant. Well, now we go to the work of French composer and organist Louis Vierne. And it's his Carillon de Westminster, Opus 54, Number 6. It's the sixth piece in his third suite of 24 pieces of fantasy. The Carillon de Westminster is a fantasia on the Westminster chimes, which chime from the clock tower in the Palace of Westminster since 1858. The chimes play four notes in the key of E major, G sharp, F sharp, E and B in various patterns every 15 minutes. Well, here is the fantasy Carillon de Westminster. The organist is Vincent Dubois, and he's playing the organ of Notre Dame, Paris, after the restoration, which was completed last year.

0: Creon de Westminster and our organist, Vincent Dubois.
1: And good evening to Sylvie from Westminster. Thank you for calling, Sylvie. Good to hear from you. And she particularly enjoyed Pavarotti and Joan Sutherland back early in the program with that piece from The Puritans by Bellini. Well, now to the work of Antonio Vivaldi. It's from his Concerto for Two Mandolins in G Major. We have the second movement. It's brought to us by guitarists Slava Grigorian and Leonard Grigorian with the Tasmanian Symphony Orchestra and the conductor Benjamin Northey.

A Vivaldi's Concerto for Two Mandolins in G Major. And that was the second movement, and brought to us by the Gregorian Brothers. Oh, call from Val Ballagera. Good to hear from you, Val, and she's enjoyed the program, and especially Jesu, Joy of Man's Desiring. And it was beautifully presented by Kerry Takanawa. Well, now to the work of Johann Sebastian Bach. It's his Toccata and Fugue in D Minor, BWV 565, composition for organ. Tonight we have an arrangement by Kurt Riedel for harpsichord and orchestra. And we have... playing a Wittmar harpsichord, we have Helmut Rose, and with him the Pro Art Orchestra of Munich with conductor Kurt Riedel.

Bach's Toccata and Fugue in D minor, and it was brought to us by Helmut Rose on a Wittmeier harpsichord, with him the Pro Art Orchestra of Munich. That brings the time to 27 minutes to 11 here on Capital Community Radio. We go now, we join from Edward Elgar, the Salute d'Amour, brought to us by Giusy Bajoling at the tenor, and this one is sung in Swedish for us.

Song of the Seashore. It was written by Japanese composers, Temozo Narita and Koki Hayashi. And flautist was James Gorway, and with him the Tokyo String Orchestra with their conductor, Hiroyuki Iwako. And that brings the time now to 20 minutes to 11 as we go to now the words by Sir Cecil Spring Rice, music by Gustav Holst. Our organist is Christopher Durnley, playing the St. Paul's Cathedral London's organ, and they have the choir of St. Paul's Cathedral. I vow to thee, my country.

Gabriel Fauré's Elegy in C Minor, Opus 24. He wrote it for cello and piano, and that's what we got tonight. Our cellist was Jacqueline Dupré, and our pianist, Gerald Moore. Lovely piece. And just a reminder that at 11 o'clock we hand over to Conrad, take you right through to 6 o'clock tomorrow morning, when Bruce McCartney will be in with Capital Breakfast, followed by Easy Listening Mornings at 9 o'clock by John Furman. And so starts another great day of music from Capital Community Radio. And also Stan Visage will be here on Thursday night with his Capital Classics. So two things to look forward to. Well, now to a little Welsh song, The Ash Grove, brought to us by Nana Muscuri.

That was the work of Fritz Kreisler, Liebesfreude, or Love's Joy. And it was brought to us tonight by James Galway, the flautist, and with him the National Philharmonic Orchestra, with conductor Charles Gerhardt. And Maggie, thank you for your call. And she particularly liked the hymns. And Nana Muscuri right there at the end. Yes, lovely little piece, wasn't it? The Ashgrove, and she did it so. Nana Muscuri right there at the end. Yes, lovely little piece, wasn't it? The Ashgrove, and she did it so well.

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just awful. From 1 to 4 was such a bore. I remember how I hated having all those people paw over me and talk baby talk. They'd say, "Goo goo, isn't she cunning? Poor dear, she has her father's nose." The years from 5 to 8 I hate. I'd grown into a very unattractive child and consequently was utterly and completely ignored. But I didn't really mind. I had a book of Mother Goose, and Mother Goose is pretty hot stuff when you're 5 years old. At 9, I had the measles, so that didn't count. At 10, I'd reached the performing stage. And at the drop of the hat, Mother would call me in and have me sing the rosary for her guests. I never will forget how Papa used to squirm when I hit that high note. From 11 to 13, I'd rather not speak of. It was bad enough having Jimmy Dugan pull my hair in school, but it was positively humiliating to have my own mother refer to me as her dear little ugly duckling. At 14, I had my first taste of romance. It was at a party at dancing school, and he was younger than I was and shorter than I was. Oh, but he had a wonderful name, Archibald. And he really liked me, too, he really did. But I had to go and spoil it all. I asked him right out if he'd be my best beau. That was the last I ever saw of him. By now I was 15 and pretty miserable. Mother refused to let me wear any lipstick or rouge, and I went around looking as pale as death. It was then that I decided to join the monastery. And I would have, too, if it hadn't been for Bing Crosby. I was afraid they wouldn't have any radios in monasteries. So I devoted my 15th year to Kraft cheese.

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Now, I've done a lot of planning, got a lot of things to do. So don't give me no trouble, or you...

we have still another request, believe it or not. Honeysuckle Rose, yeah. Bold Indigo. Yes, I heard that was good. Well, we'll do just a bit of a conglomeration of Mood Indigo, also the E-flat Blues. Mood Indigo and the E-flat Blues.

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The time is 3 a.m.

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1: It all began when I was born, a month too soon. My ma was frightened by a runaway saloon. Pa was forced to be a hobo because he played the oboe, and the oboe it is clearly understood.

ate the awning to impress a pretty lady who went for men that were shady. Then my Uncle Josiah lit the great Frisco fire, ran off to Hawaii with the old Erie cow, which his loving wife resented and thereupon invented a rolling pin that strikes and then says, "Pow." And I'm the result of the twisted eugenics of this family of inbred schizophrenics, the end of a long, long line of pets I design. Women's hats. I'm an

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At $60 a trou,

rage. I'm a glutton for cutting, for putting with the button to snip and plug, nip and tug, fix and trim, crown and trim, toast and fudge. And why do I sew each new chapeau with the style they must look positively grim in? Strictly between us, entre nous, I hate women.

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2: Good morning, I'm Lee Harrison. Australia's lowest paid workers will get a pay rise today as the new financial year rushes in a suite of changes. Employees on the minimum wage will see their income tip over $1,000 a week for the first time. The pay boost follows the Fair Work Commission ruling in favour of an increase last month. Federal Employment Minister Amanda Rishworth says it'll make life easier for millions of workers.
3: The lowest paid workers in this country, and they deserve support with cost of living relief, and that's what we as a government have backed them in at the Fair Work Commission.
2: Fuel prices are expected to increase as the cut to the fuel excise is wound back. The federal government has halved the fuel tax reduction to 16 cents off per litre. The NRMA's Peter Khoury says the change will start to be felt over coming days and weeks.
4: What that means for motorists is that the wholesale price for unleaded will go back up to $1.64, for diesel it's $1.78.
2: A crime scene's been established at a Gold Coast home following an arson attack. Police allege an offender set fire to the Hope Island property shortly before midnight. Two people were transported to hospital with critical burns, while a third was transported with non-life-threatening injuries. The house has sustained extensive damage, with police appealing for information. A man's due to face court charged after a child was hit by a car in Sydney's West. The seven-year-old boy is in hospital with serious leg injuries after the incident at Laylaw Park. The 19-year-old accused has been charged with dangerous driving offences. The pork industry wants country of origin labelling regulations for seafood to be extended to more products. The laws require restaurants to clearly state whether seafood is Australian or imported. Giving consumers the ability to

0: users. And chat platform WhatsApp will soon let people chat by swapping usernames instead of phone numbers. The new privacy feature is rolling out globally to the platform's 3 billion account holders over the next few months. It means users won't have to reveal their phone number to connect and can instead choose a username which will be limited to 35 characters. This is EN News. Tennis and a dream come true for one young Aussie at Wimbledon. Airsport's Paul Walsh was there.
1: The much-anticipated return of Serena Williams to Grand Slam tennis has been short-lived after 20-year-old Maya Joint defeated the seven-times Wimbledon champion in three sets, 6-3, 6-7, 6-3. Although there were glimpses of brilliance from the 44-year-old, it was Joint who moved the ball from side to side, working the former champion to all points of the court. For Joint, the match overall was a surreal experience.
2: I mean, she has such an aura, she's such a legend, and this court has so many huge names that have played on it. I've been dreaming about this moment since I was a little kid, so this is pretty crazy.
1: In other day two action, three more Australians have made it through to the second round with solid wins to James Duckworth, Kimberly Birrell and Alex de Minaur. For the Demon, it was a slow start that saw him down 3-love before getting on the board and finally taking control of the match. Final score, 7-5, 6-1, 6-love.
0: Will Day admits he wasn't sure he'd be able to return to his best after the Hawks midfielder missed the start of the season with a shoulder injury. And Isaiah Yeo has delivered a passionate defence of Blues coach Laurie Daly. The captain says players are desperate to repay Daly's trust with a win in Brisbane next week. Australian Independent Radio News.

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1: Good morning, everyone. Oh my gosh, what is going on there? It's not a bad song either. Good morning, everyone. Welcome along to Wednesday Breakfast. Bruce McCartney with you until 9 o'clock. Oh, what a great night overnight. I was just looking at the rain we should have, or the forecast average for June is 127.1. Now, 4.8 mils of rain overnight, which is included in the June tally, and that takes us to 126.4 compared to 127.1. So we've just about cracked June, which is so good. Congratulations, that's fantastic. Forecast for today, cloudy day forecast, and the very high chance of showers continuing during the morning, and a top of around 19 degrees for today. For tomorrow, much the same, partly cloudy and a medium chance of showers in the northwest, and a top forecast of 18 degrees, down to 9 degrees tomorrow morning. Our top today, 19 forecast. Currently, it's quite nice. It's 14 degrees on the coastal suburbs, though. It's 14 degrees on the coastal suburbs, but in the city, just on 10 degrees, and it's 5 minutes after 6.

Kim Weston and Marvin Gaye, and It Takes Two, and also Brazil from Ray Conniff to start the program this morning. Well, it's not a bad morning. It's a bit not as cold as it could be, although, listeners, I'm heading off in a big jet plane with my wife, and we're going to Queensland tonight for a week or so, then up to Port Douglas for a few days. Oh, gosh, I love going over there. It's so warm. When I'm in Queensland, I say that Queensland's the best state in the country. But when I'm here in Western Australia, I say that Western Australia is the best state in the country. How fake am I? How false am I? How false is Brucey McCartney? I was just going through a few birthdays here, and John Farnham's birthday today. He was born at the beginning of the financial year, back in 1949, I think it was. And the voice has fallen silent, as we all heard earlier this year, that he probably will never sing once ever again. And it says Australia may never hear John Farnham sing once again, but the legacy of the man known simply as the voice will endure for generations. And very few Australians can not identify at least one or two songs from The Voice. Last week, the 76-year-old singer confirmed what many fans had feared since his battle with oral cancer began in 2022, that he may never sing on stage again. The extensive surgeries required to save his life, 12 hours on the table, that's an amazing amount of time, has left him unable to perform publicly and bringing an end to one of the most remarkable careers in Australian music history. The guy was a legend. And I've got a couple of great songs coming up between now and, what time would it be, between now and 9 o'clock, songs from John Farnham. Well, it's great to have your company. I'm with you until 9. It is approaching 14 minutes after 6.

Blondie and the song Heart of Glass, and born, or she was born this day back in 1945, Deborah Ann Harry, the lead vocalist of Blondie, born in Miami in Florida, but raised in Hawthorne in New Jersey. She was a gorgeous-looking woman. She mightn't have been the greatest singer, but her sex appeal drove that band Blondie to huge success, and especially that song there, which was their biggest hit, the song called Heart of Glass. Now, we've been told there's a problem on the Albany Highway northbound at Hamilton Street in Carrington. There's a road crash, and the left lanes are blocked in this congestion. Exercise extreme caution. So that's Albany Highway, that's the northbound lanes at Hamilton Street in Carrington, a road crash, and left lanes are blocked and there's congestion. Exercise extreme caution. It's 19 minutes after 6.

What a classic called Poison Ivy by Billy Thorpe and his band, and a number one song, and I think a Grammy Award winning song too, in 1971 by America, called A Horse With No Name. It's approaching 29 minutes after six, and I was just looking at the weather, as I was saying before, listeners. Ian will be here next Wednesday morning between 6 and 9, one of our rising stars, Ian Hazelby, as I'm going over to Queensland, to Noosa for a couple of days, and then we're jumping in a jet airplane and flying up to Port Douglas for 3 or 4 days to stay with some friends. Oh, listeners, I'm going to check out the forecast for Port Douglas today. It's going to be better than here. It's going to be better than these rainy days and these tops. Of what have we got today? 19 degrees. Talking about capital cities and tops of capital cities, Adelaide today showers and 16 degrees, and Brisbane partly cloudy and 23. Yeah, there you go. Brisbane, 23 degrees. Best day in the country after Perth, Western Australia, as I was saying before. Canberra, rain increasing in 15 degrees. So Brisbane, I was mumbling there. Brisbane partly cloudy and 23. Darwin showers and 30. And Hobart partly cloudy and 15. Melbourne, rain increasing 17. Sydney, a shower or two forecast there. And a top of 22 degrees. 6:30, this is 101.7 FM and Capital Digital.

It's by Kay Winding, and it's called Amore, and also Blame It on the Bossa Nova there, one of the classics out of the early 1960s. It's, let me see, it is 26 minutes to 7, and a Capital Breakfast. Your host is me, Bruce McCartney, until 9 o'clock this morning. This is Lionel Richie. Easy, like a Sunday morning.

Yeah, Peter, Paul and Mary there, and from an album called The Best of Peter, Paul and Mary. What I do some mornings when I'm here, I go and get fill up my water bottle down the back of the studios, and I walk past the record library, and there's all these albums, you know, old 12-inch albums there. I just yank out one, and if it's any good, I'll play a track off that album, just as a bit of a novelty thing for me. And there it was, listeners, The Best of Peter, Paul and Mary, and If I Had a Hammer. It's, let me see, it's exactly 19 to 7. Now, Tuxedo Junction Vocal Ensemble is seeking new members to join in mixed choir and singing in four parts. Now, the choir sings a variety of songs from pop and jazz and musical theatre, and performing regularly at a variety of events around Perth, including concerts, weddings, festivals and other occasions. Now, rehearsals are held at the Hawthorne, or the Harold Hawthorne Community Centre in Carlisle, on a Thursday evening. It sounds fabulous. If you've got a reasonable voice, give this a go. If you are interested, there's a mobile number here for Meredith. I won't broadcast that because no one ever captures those. But if you are interested, give Stan a call here. Our number is 9364-9888. That's 9364-9888. It's coming up to 18 to 7. At 7 o'clock, we have Air News on Capital 101.7 FM.

Can I kiss her when there's little kids like you around? I'm sure that was written by Paul McCartney. It's got a Paul McCartney feel about it from the 60s. And a very big song for Tommy Rowe called Dizzy from the same decade. I was just looking at events which happened on this day. Like, you know, we take for granted so many things. I remember when I had my Sony Walkmans in the 80s. They were so expensive to buy. Well, it's this week, this day, back in July 1, 1979, that the Sony Walkman debuts in Japan and making music portable. I paid about $120 for mine. They were so good. At one stage in the 1980s with the Sony Walkmans, I don't know whether it was Sony, I think it may have been Panasonic, but at one stage in Australia's radio history, they had AM stereo, and I was working for a Melbourne radio station that had AM stereo. The station invested so much money, listeners, thinking they could take on the FM radio stations. It was a great big failure, cost a lot of money. But what Panasonic did, though, they released a range of their answer to the Sony Walkman with AM stereo as part of the feature, which was a selling point. I went and bought one because I'm a radio nut, but they were very expensive at the time. And also back in 2007, so we had the Sony Walkman release this day in 1979. Back in 2007, yesterday back in 2007, guess what happened? The Apple iPhone was released. I was watching and listening to a video of Steve Jobs on stage. You know how he... Oh, my God, the seat just dropped down. The seat just collapsed on me. I was watching Steve Jobs on stage on this YouTube clip, and he's there presenting this thing. And Steve Jobs used to say, don't give them what they want, give them what they don't know they want. And it's exactly what we got on this day back in 2007 when he's presenting to the audience. And most of the audience were staff members who had worked on the development of the iPhone. I think it was called the iPhone 4. But I'll give you a bit of a buzz about that, a bit of a story about that later, and also play a couple of songs relating to those two events which happened over those decades back in the 70s and in the 2007 decade. I'm just getting over the chair collapsing. All of a sudden, I'm dropping to the floor. It's 9 minutes to 7 here at 101.7 FM in Capital Digital.

they're classics, aren't they? Oh, that is just so wonderful. Cape Cod from Patti Page way back in the 50s. And I think it even goes back further from the late 1940s, early 50s. They Say It's Wonderful from Perry Como. It's 5 minutes to seven. This week in 1964, Peter and Gordon's World Without Love. Now, written by the Beatles, they say here, but I think it was Paul McCartney. They wanted to record it, or Paul wanted to record the song, but they have a bit of a voting system those days in that band. And they said, no, this song doesn't suit us. But this song goes to number one in the US. It was a classic hit for this band, Peter and Gordon.

What a Way to Start Your Career. That was from 1964, written by Paul McCartney. That was a monster hit for that those two fellows. And I think Paul wrote even a couple of more songs during their career. That was for Peter and Gordon. It's 2 to 7. Air News comes up next.

0: Latest data shows the country's housing market has weakened further over the month of June. National home values fell by 0.4%, the biggest monthly decline since December 2022. Economists say interest rates, weak sentiment, and tax policy changes will continue to weigh on the market. Millions of Australians will receive a small tax cut as the new financial year gets underway. Nelson Scott reports.
1: The lowest personal income tax rate has today been reduced, meaning around 12 million Australians will pocket an extra $268 a year. Minimum wage workers will also see their income rise to over $1,000 a week, while businesses will be required to make superannuation contributions with each paycheck rather than quarterly. Paid parental leave is expanding to 30 weeks, while family tax benefits will increase in line with inflation. Job seeker and age pension payments will also rise. Nelson Scott, Canberra.
0: One person is dead and two people are fighting for life following a suspicious house fire on the Gold Coast overnight. The blaze erupted at the Hope Island property at around 11:45. Two men sustained critical burns, while a woman was also injured. Upon entering the wreckage, a 38-year-old man was located deceased inside. An investigation's underway after a woman was shot in the arm while leaving a unit near Newcastle. Police say two people with their faces covered fired shots towards a group walking out of a property at Gateshead. The woman in her 50s is in a stable condition in hospital after the incident. No one else was injured. Officers are looking for her attackers. The federal government is being urged to reduce the number of unhealthy food ads aimed at children. Public health leaders say those aged between 2 and 17 are facing a bombardment of ads online, in gaming and through sports sponsors. Cancer Council Australia's David Barton says something needs to change.
2: Living with overweight or obesity can actually increase the risk of serious chronic illness, including 13 different types of cancer. And many of these we all know about: breast, kidney, liver.
0: Vodafone and Aussie Broadband have dominated this year's most satisfied mobile customer awards. However, the research by Canstar has found most customers aren't switching to cheaper plans despite widespread price increases. Canstar

0: fifth straight defeat. Anderson says speculation about the future of Ben King, Jed Walter and Bailey Humphrey is not a reason for a drop-off in form, collectively or individually.
1: No, I don't think so. I think every football club has to deal with outside noise. I dealt with it obviously pretty closely with Rowley last year, and now we're dealing with a few more players, but I think every captain and every leadership group around the competition will attest to this is all part of the experience, so we need to grow as a group and understand that they're still really committed to our club for this year.
0: The Penrith Panthers have given prop Moses Leota permission to speak to rival NRL clubs. The 30-year-old has another year to run on his contract, but could leave at season's end. At Wimbledon, in his first round match, Alex de Minaur has defeated Argentine Roman Burruchaga in straight sets 7-6, 6-1, 6-love. De Minaur says it was a nervy start.
2: Never easy starting such an incredible tournament like Wimbledon, so there's always those nerves, but as the match went on, played better and better, and yes, super stoked to be in the next round.
0: Meanwhile, Iga Swiatek has launched her Wimbledon defence with a win over American Taylor Townsend. Australian Independent Radio News.

0: you're looking to help your children or grandchildren with the purchase of a car, maybe even their first car, go to John Hughes. Why? Because John Hughes is a name you know you can trust. John Hughes, for honesty and fair dealing. Who else?
1: 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LMCT 6061.
0: Station sponsor.
1: Had a bit of rain since 9 o'clock yesterday morning. It says here 5.4 mils of rain. So we've cracked. Just about equaled the 127.1 mils of rain, their forecasting average for June. So we're doing pretty well. We're doing pretty good here in the state of Western Australia, in the city of Perth. Now, showers forecast for today. High chance of those showers continuing. I just had a look at the radar. They're just light, annoying showers. So if you want to go for a walk, just whack on the radar, the BOM radar site, and try and work out when it's a good time to go for a walk, which we do. So cloudy, showers continuing during the day with winds between 20 and 30 k's becoming light in the late evening and a top of 19 degrees. And tomorrow, much the same, partly cloudy. A minimum chance of showers in the northwest and a top of 18 degrees for tomorrow, down to 9 degrees. It's currently showing just under 11 degrees and it's 6 minutes after 7.

Couldn't turn the radio on back in the 1980s around that time and not hear a Huey Lewis in the new song. It was this week in 1984 that the album called Sports by Huey Lewis in the News, it claims the number one spot in the United States. Now, just looking at the stats here, it says that one of just five albums to top the charts in 1984. Now, how's this for a list of albums which are there for weeks and weeks and weeks? Michael Jackson's Thriller, I think, was there for around 21 weeks. Then came Purple Rain from Prince. And then another huge success by Bruce Springsteen, Born in the USA, which spawned, I think, around four singles. That was also one of those five songs to claim the number one spot. So only five albums got to number one in 1984. And also I played the Village People. Oh, my gosh. I remember my father, he saw the Rolling Stones when we were little kids. He saw the Rolling Stones on TV once and he thought they were just disgusting. And then he saw the Village People and nearly turned him around. Oh, I couldn't get over these blokes like policemen, the construction worker. Well, anyway, born back on this day, back in 1951, was Victor Wills, the original lead vocalist of the Village People. I played that song, the Macho Man song. He was born in Dallas, in Texas. Now, he leaves the band in the mid-1980s but returns in 2017 when he gains control of the name and replacing the existing members with the new lineup. He was a policeman in the Village People, if you remember that band back those days. Well, it's great to have your company, folks. Stan's here. If you want to ring up and say hello, the number is 9364988. It's fast approaching 7:15 here at Capital 101.7 FM and Capital Digital.

by Blood, Sweat and Tears called The Spinning Wheel, and also I had to have a more relaxing song for you folks. I had the song by Frank Sinatra, All the Way, which is just beautiful. And Huey Lewis was in there too, and Macho Man from the Village People. I was saying earlier this morning that it was this week in 2007, actually yesterday, I believe it was, back in 2007, that Apple's new device, the iPhone, is released integrating music into a phone for the first time. Now, when Apple introduced the iPhone, or the iPod rather, in 2001, it made digital music or portable. Remember the little iPods? They were about maybe 3 centimetres by 3 centimetres square. And they did make digital music portable, and you could put about 500 songs in that tiny little iPod. Well, the iPhone does everything the iPod can do, but it also takes pictures, it accesses the internet, and does everything a phone can do, and there's no more lugging around a cell phone or a portable CD player. They were great, those small portable CD players, an MP3 player, and a camera. Now, the 8 gigabyte, just 8 gigabyte, cost $599 in 2007, that's US dollars, but it's lowered in September to $399, and it comes in a choice of one color, black. And there's those huge lines at Apple stores across America as early adopters clamour for the device. And since Apple has never been in the phone business, it seems unlikely that they could blast past things like the Nokia phone and the BlackBerry, which I had for a while with the company that I was working with, because they said the BlackBerry was a very secure phone. And so the BlackBerry and the Nokia sort of dominated the phones, but then iPhone came along and bang, it's all over. But the iPhone is a hit, and Apple claims to sell 1 million iPhones in the first 74 days. And I was thinking, what song can I play after talking about an iPhone and a telephone? Well, there's only one song, and it's by ELO, and it's called The Telephone Line.

0: This is Air News Western Australia. I'm Lee Harrison. The family of a Perth man missing in Mexico for nearly a month says they're becoming increasingly concerned about his whereabouts. 35-year-old Jess Brazizi hasn't contacted his family since June 3rd. His last known location is Riviera Maya in Cancun, which is a well-known tourist district along the Mexican coastline. Interpol has issued a yellow alert. The state opposition leader maintains that taxpayers deserve to know how much is being spent on major sporting events. Leaked documents suggest the state government spent $47 million to secure sports and entertainment events last financial year. These figures have never been revealed by the state government due to commercial in confidence reasons. Basil Zemplis says there needs to be less secrecy.
1: West Australians, it's their money, they are their events, they have a right to know what WA is paying for those events at the conclusion of that event having been staged.
0: Another case of H5N1 strain of bird flu has been detected in the Esperance region. It's the state's fourth detection and the nation's fifth. The Federal Agriculture Minister says the government is alert but not alarmed. And WA drivers will today be able to claim a $100 cost of living support payment. The controversial measure was announced in the state budget earlier this year. The community also has the opportunity to donate the sum to a nominated charity if they'd prefer. Senior Labor Minister Sabine Winton says it's an important measure.
2: The easiest way that West Australians can get quick access to that $100 cost of living relief is through the Services WA app.
0: To sport now, retiring West Coast veteran Jamie Cripps is being acclaimed as a relentless worker on the field and a great team player. A persistent knee injury has ended the 34-year-old's AFL career in his 16th season. 2018 Premiership teammate Will Schofield says Cripps would have been among the first players picked every week.
3: There's guys that there is a discussion every week whether they should play or not. Jamie Cripps was not that guy. He would have been just locked onto the... He could have just been in ink, written on the board, not even on a magnet. And, you know, his role never changed. He played the same role every week. And he was just so consistent at it.
0: And Maya Joint has defeated Serena Williams in three sets to move through to round two at Wimbledon. The young Aussie claiming victory 6-3, 6-7, 6-3 on centre court. This is Air News.

0: you're looking to help your children or grandchildren with the purchase of a car, maybe even their first car, go to John Hughes. Why? Because John Hughes is a name you know you can trust. John Hughes for honesty and fair dealing. Who else?
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1: It's currently 11 degrees in the city of Perth, and the latest forecast says cloudy and a very high chance of showers and winds west to southwesterly between 20 and 30 k's and becoming light in the evening. So those showers will continue during the day, but become less, I think, because looking at the radar, they haven't got the intensity as they had overnight and early yesterday. And tomorrow, partly cloudy and a medium chance of showers in the northwest, and winds around the same as today, around 20 k's. It's currently 11 degrees, and the forecast top today, 19 degrees, and the forecast top for tomorrow, 18 degrees, and down to 9 degrees tomorrow morning. It's 27 to 8 here at Capital 101.7 FM and Capital Digital.

not a bad song. It's by the Australian band called The Strangers. It is called The Cry of the Wild Goose. I'm not familiar with the song, but there it was anyway. Well, it's good to have your company, everyone. Bruce McCartney with you until 9 o'clock this morning. Ian will be here next week, next Wednesday morning between 6 and 9. Thanks for Ian for volunteering to do the show. I'll be in Queensland. Oh, listeners, I'm going to be thawing out in Port Douglas for three or four days in Port Douglas. And I think we're going to Noosa in the next couple of days or so. So when I'm in Queensland, I always say it's the best state in the country. But when I live here in Western Australia, I say Western Australia is the best state in the country. It's 21 minutes to 8 here at 101.7 FM, written by George Harrison, the song. And this is Shirley Bassey.

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Young Love, what a great song. It's a great version by Leslie Gore. And I feel as I'm going through a Leslie Gore stage in my life. I don't know why. But anyway, I played, I think, in the last 3 weeks, a Leslie Gore song on the program. But that's a great version too. Add in full stereo. It sounds wonderful. One from a few years earlier, Blue on Blue from Bobby Vinton. And one also from Shirley Bassey, the George Harrison song. Now, it was a huge week, I was saying, in technology, or a huge year, 2007, I'm trying to say, was a huge week in technology when Apple released their iPhone. But as far as going back to technology releases, go back around, what's that, probably over 20, well over 20, 25 years. It's a huge week for technology releases because this day, July 1 in 1979, the Sony Walkman debuts in Japan, making music portable. Now, this is what we had those days back in 1979. The Sony co-founder, Masaru Ibuka, liked to listen to music on his business trips and was underwhelmed by the company's array of bulky electronics. Those days, we had just those big things, those ghetto blasters, and he wondered whether a sleeker, more compact model of a cassette player could be designed for music lovers on the go. Enter the Sony Walkman. This day back in 1979, a lightweight blue and silver portable tape deck with two headphone jacks that allowed two people to listen at once. All for the retail price, and this is 1979, quite expensive, of around $150 US. Now, the Japanese consumers go crazy for the little stereo device and buying around 50,000 units in 2 months, way beyond Sony's 5,000 per month. The Yanks go even more crazy, with record prices on the rise and cassettes fast becoming the cheaper and more convenient alternative to spinning vinyl at home. You can't really take a record player when you go for a run, can you? Take a record player and spin it. I know this is an ad on TV where there's a record player on top of the roof of this car. I think they're trying to tell us how smooth the car rides. But within 3 years, the sale of cassette tapes outranks the vinyl sales for the first time, with Sony and its competitors scrambling to release new models and new features with their various products, which is called a Walkman product, including waterproofing, which I had a waterproofing Sony product, which cost a lot of money back in the late 80s. I also had AM, FM radio capabilities and AM stereo. So I thought, well, 1979, there's no real song I can think of which I can tie into the release of the Sony Walkman, except to find that the number one song on the 1st of July, 1979, was this one.

had such a wonderful voice and could crack those ballads so well. You could never get into the American market. I think maybe one or two songs made it over there. But that's Cliff Richard and Constantly. And Ring My Bell from July of 1979 from Anita Ward. Now, it's approaching 3 minutes to eight. The Ballajura Senior Citizens Club is located at 15 Hamilton Drive and offers activities for people on Tuesdays, Thursdays and Fridays starting from 9 a.m. Now, there's cards and snooker and bingo, indoor bowls, crafts and painting, and socials are held once a month on a Saturday night, and bus trips arranged several times throughout the year. It's a great club, and new members will be warmly welcome. So if you'd like to know more about this club, you can give Val a call. I've got a mobile here. It's 0414 872 649. But look, if you'd like to know more, and I'm sure you would if you live out that way, a nice area, Ballajura, if you'd like to know more, just give Stan a buzz here on the station on 9364 9888, and he'll tell you all about it. News coming up next.

0: great voice, isn't it? And never get tired of hearing his voice. That's Matt Munro and Love. It's a mini splendid thing. This is Capital 101.7 FM and Capital Digital. The time is exactly 8 o'clock.
1: Hello there, I'm Sean Bindley. The federal government says housing is a long-term investment and prices will go up and down. New data from Cotality and PropTrack shows property prices have dropped to levels not seen since COVID. Some Australians have welcomed the decrease, but others are now in negative equity as a result of the fall. Treasurer Jim Chalmers says we will be better off in the long term.
2: We saw some softness in housing even before the budget. It's a function of a whole range of factors. Our goal here is to make things easier for first home buyers. That's one of the key motivations behind the tax changes in the budget.
1: The United States Supreme Court has struck down the US President's executive order seeking to end birthright citizenship, ruling 6-3 that the Constitution guarantees automatic citizenship to virtually all children born on American soil. Chief Justice John Roberts wrote the majority opinion, firmly rejecting the order President Trump signed on his first day back in office, marking the administration's third major defeat at the court in recent months. Three conservative justices, Clarence Thomas, Samuel Alito, and Neil Gorsuch, dissented. Kate Fisher is in Washington.
3: This was kind of Donald Trump's signature policy. It's something he's campaigned on throughout his political career. And he made this executive order on the first day of his second term in office. Now we are at the final decision by the Supreme Court, and they have rejected his challenge to the right to immediate citizenship to babies born here on American soil by six justices to three.
1: Three-year-old boy has been found alive 6 days after two destructive earthquakes in Venezuela. Rescue teams say his vital signs were good as he was taken to hospital. The death toll from the quakes is nearing 2,000, with tens of thousands unaccounted for. Pay increases take effect from today for the country's lowest paid workers. A 6% rise will take Australia's minimum weekly wage above $1,000 for the first time. Award workers will get a 4.75% increase. ACTU Secretary Sally McManus urging workers to check the new rate has been correctly applied.
4: If it hasn't, you've got to get onto it straight away, because that's got to be lawfully paid to everyone on those minimum award wages.
1: And drivers are being told to expect a rise in fuel prices from today. The government's reduction to the fuel tax is being halved, raising prices by 16 cents per litre. The NRMA's Peter Currie says prices have come down from record highs 3 months ago.
5: We've seen pretty significant falls from the record highs in April. We've also taken into consideration the fact that the government cut the excise. Half of that's not now going back on.
1: And shark spotting drones are being rolled out across all Sydney beaches today, kicking off year-round patrols. Popular beaches will be prioritised under the state's expanded shark monitoring program, which will also increase the length of daily patrols from dawn till dusk. Surf Life Saving New South Wales Chief Executive Steve Pearce says more than 500,000 flights will be carried out over the next 12 months.